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1: The NCN AccuWeather forecast for the overnight early morning hours calls for an 80% chance of showers and thunderstorms with a low getting down in the lower 60s. The rainfall amounts between a quarter and a half inch possible. Later on today, 90% chance of showers and storms, high near 68. The showers and storms likely again for tonight, low getting down to around 64. New rainfall amounts between a half and three quarters of an inch possible. And that's your NCN AccuWeather forecast on KWBE.
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No sports nightly tonight, and also no softball as it has been rained out. Coming up, Madonna, but right now, the Beach Boys.

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0: ABC News, I'm Dave Packer. At the White House, President Trump welcomed the Chinese delegation tonight, including President Xi, for a state dinner, wrapping up a day of events between the two leaders, including a trip to the Smithsonian, talks on Iran, AI, and more. Both CNN and MS Now saying they were denied by the White House access to the arrival line at that state dinner for China's President Xi, despite a judge's order earlier today that their credentials be reinstated. The war on Iran justified, says Israeli Prime Minister Benjamin Netanyahu to the UN General Assembly.
1: Devastating Iran's nuclear facilities was hard. It was very hard to do. But for me, it was one of the easiest decisions I've ever had to make as prime minister.
0: A group of delegates walked out of the assembly hall when Netanyahu took the podium at the urging of the Palestinian mission to the United Nations. This is ABC News.
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4: The NCN AccuWeather forecast for tonight calls for an 80% chance of showers and thunderstorms, with a low getting down in the lower 60s. New rainfall amounts between 1/4 and 1/2 inch possible. For your Friday, 90% chance of showers and thunderstorms, the high near 68. And then Friday night, 90% chance of showers and storms, low near 64. New rainfall amounts between 1/2 and 3/4 inch. And then on Saturday, a 90% chance of showers and thunderstorms, high near 76. And that's your NCN AccuWeather forecast on KWBE.
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0: 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Coming up, I have Fleetwood Mac and also Phil Collins after this.
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1: ABC News, I'm Dave Packer. President Trump tonight honoring China's President Xi with a state dinner. The presidents met just under 2 hours earlier today. Trump calling it a great meeting, but lawmakers on Capitol Hill are urging President Trump to take a stronger stance. Republican Senator Rick Scott of Florida says he hopes Trump urges Xi to change his ways.
2: I mean, I understand that, you know, Trump has to be diplomatic, but Xi's a despicable person that is killing us with fentanyl, building a military to try to defeat us.
1: A major nor'easter closing in on the East Coast. The powerful, slow-moving storm off the coast of North Carolina, expected path New York to Boston to Maine. ABC News has learned 8 sailors on board the USS Abraham Lincoln aircraft carrier and the ships with it attempted to take their own lives during a grueling 10-month deployment tied to the war with Iran. New Jersey Governor Mikey Sherrill calling on Lieutenant Governor Dale Caldwell to resign after an investigation found credible evidence of sexual harassment. This is ABC News. An FDA advisory panel has now given approval for the Galeri blood test that can help scan for signs of dozens of types of cancer. ABC's Andrea Fujihi.
3: One test patient says though she had no symptoms, the blood test detected her pancreatic cancer. Further tests then revealed a tumor.
4: If it weren't for the Galeri test, in a year or two, wouldn't be able to say what I'm saying right now. Early detection is the only answer.
3: Doctors say this test could warn patients of the potential presence of cancers that would otherwise be hard to detect, like stomach and colorectal cancers.
1: Experts stress that the test cannot diagnose specific cancers, but rather a positive test could indicate if additional testing should be done to receive a diagnosis. In an interview for Rolling Stone, U2 frontman Bono revealed Dolly Parton's last recording will appear on the band's upcoming album, Carnival de Luz. The duet, called Torn, co-written by Parton and the band, as well as Snow Patrol's Johnny McCade. Dave Packer, ABC News.
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6: The NCN AccuWeather forecast for tonight calls for an 80% chance of showers and thunderstorms, with a low getting down in the lower 60s. New rainfall amounts between 1/4 and 1/2 inch possible. For your Friday, 90% chance of showers and thunderstorms, the high near 68. And then Friday night, 90% chance of showers and storms, low near 64. New rainfall amounts between 1/2 and 3/4 inch. And then on Saturday, a 90% chance of showers and thunderstorms, high near 76. And that's your NCN AccuWeather forecast on KWBE.
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1: ABC News, I'm Dave Packer. A powerful nor'easter is set to slam the East Coast this weekend from the Carolinas to New England. Right now, that storm developing in the Atlantic off the Carolina coast. Frank Mazza owns a marina in Rhode Island.
2: We just recommend for people to put extra lines on depending on where they're in the marina, which way the wind is going to come.
1: Calling it a great honor, President Trump welcoming the Chinese delegation, including President Xi, for a state dinner tonight. Wrapping up a day of events between the two leaders, included a trip to the Smithsonian, talks on Iran, AI, and more. ABC News has learned that 8 sailors on board the USS Abraham Lincoln aircraft carrier and that carrier group attempted to take their own lives during a grueling 10-month deployment tied to the war in Iran. James Copenhaver, one of the 3 campaign rally attendees shot in 2024 during an assassination attempt on then-candidate Donald Trump in Butler, Pennsylvania, died, said his lawyer, who was 76. This is ABC News. Another prediction market catches a lawsuit from New York's Attorney General, ABC's Peter Haralambos.
3: The federal lawsuit alleged that Polymarket is an illegal, unlicensed gambling operation that exposes New Yorkers to serious personal and financial risk. Polymarket argues they aren't subject to state gambling laws because they're technically selling financial contracts, something regulated by the federal government. But the New York Attorney General says that under state law, it's the same thing as gambling and needs a license to operate. The federal lawsuit comes as Polymarket sees a massive boom in business, on track to facilitate more than $70 billion in trades just this year. Peter Haralambos, ABC News, New York.
1: A 78-year-old Scottish grandmother earned herself a Guinness World Record for being the oldest female Fortnite streamer. Right. Kath Bowie, or Grumpy Gran 1948, as her online friends call her, has been regularly streaming since 2017 when her grandson introduced her to the game. Dave Packer, ABC News.
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8: The NCN AccuWeather forecast for tonight calls for an 80% chance of showers and thunderstorms, with a low getting down in the lower 60s. New rainfall amounts between a quarter and a half inch possible. For your Friday, 90% chance of showers and thunderstorms, the high near 68. And then Friday night, 90% chance of showers and storms, low near 64. New rainfall amounts between a half and three quarters of an inch. And then on Saturday, a 90% chance of showers and thunderstorms, high near 76. And that's your NCN AccuWeather forecast on KWBE.
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0: It's the Beatles on KWBE. This Saturday, we have Husker Sports on the air. 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
2: 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Students who participate in extracurricular activities are three times more likely to excel in the classroom. KWBE and Watchtower Wealth Management are proud to recognize students throughout Southeast Nebraska and Northeast Kansas who are excelling inside and outside the classroom. This week's Students of the Week are Bethany Sullivan and Carson Workman. Bethany is a sophomore at Beatrice High School and is an active participant in girls' golf and in a production of Grease, the musical. She's a member of the marching band as well. She has shown a continuous effort to grow her skills in the game of golf while maintaining a very active and busy schedule and has stayed on top of her schoolwork. Her growth is admirable, and she's become a vital member to the BHS student community. Carson is a senior at Beatrice High School. He has stepped up as a leader on the football team, both on and off the field. He has scored a touchdown in each of the last couple of games and has become one of the team leaders in the huddle. Carson leads by example, brings energy to his teammates, and continues to model love and toughness in school, in the community, and on the field. Congratulations, Bethany. Congratulations, Carson, our Students of the Week. The Student of the Week Awards are brought to you by KWBE along with Anthony Schinelli, Jody Starr, Tony Hines, and Ben Kidder with Watchtower Wealth Management in Beatrice.
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KWBE, feeling mighty fine like it's 1979 with Cliff Richard. We don't talk anymore. On the way, Loverboy, The Clash is going to help us rock the Casbah. We'll also take a free ride with the Edgar Winter Group. This set is jam-packed with songs you don't want to miss. And we're going to do another one right now from 1979. For just a minute, we're going to keep it right here in the year of my birth with Michael Jackson. Don't stop till you get enough of KWBE's classic hits.

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0: 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And it goes something like this.

0: KWBE, the Edgar Winter Group, giving us a free ride here on your Friday. Yep, it's technically Friday because it is after midnight. So Friday has arrived and I'm super stoked. I don't know about you. I'm guessing you're with me on this. We're going to hear one from Stevie Nicks featuring Tom Petty and the Heartbreakers coming up next, kicking off another great set of music. Since it is Friday, don't forget we do have Beatrice today at 8:30 a.m. this morning. We'll give you a recap of Big Give Gage with Beatrice today on The Morning Show, only right here on KWBE.
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6: The NCN AccuWeather forecast for the overnight early morning hours calls for an 80% chance of showers and thunderstorms, with a low getting down in the lower 60s. The rainfall amounts between a quarter and a half inch possible. Later on today, 90% chance of showers and storms, high near 68. The showers and storms likely again for tonight, low getting down to around 64. New rainfall amounts between a half and three quarters of an inch possible. And that's your NCN AccuWeather forecast on KWBE.
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0: KWBE, we have all the hits. Case in point, Mr. Peter Frampton there. We also heard Joan Jett and the Blackhearts, Supertramp, and Stevie Nicks started that set of tunes off right with a song Tom Petty wrote for her, and he decided to go ahead and back her up on it with his Heartbreakers as well. Always sounds good, just like Beatrice Football was sounding real good last week. They're going to build on that success tonight. It is technically Friday. I know it's the middle of the night, but it's Friday. Friday is here, folks, so plan to listen tonight as Beatrice Football is looking for more success against Crete. And our pregame coverage starts with Zach Polk at 6:40 p.m. tonight on your home for Beatrice Football. That's right, KWBE. Billy Ocean is going to help us hit the high seas with that Caribbean Queen next on KWBE. Why don't you hang out?
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1: ABC News, I'm Dave Packer. President Trump hosted Chinese President Xi Jinping to a lavish state dinner Thursday night at the White House. ABC's Melissa Adan.
2: The event drawing business leaders, technology executives, and several figures from the fast-growing AI industry as the world's two largest economies look to manage an increasingly competitive relationship.
1: Earlier, Trump and Xi spoke for just under 2 hours at the White House, the leaders of the world's two largest economies attempting to extend a fragile tariff truce while navigating an intense rivalry over artificial intelligence. The East Coast bracing for a powerful nor'easter this weekend. The storm expected to lash communities from the Carolinas to New England with heavy rain, wind, and flooding. Famed radio and TV priest Fulton Sheen beatified Thursday in St. Louis. This is the second to last step in what's a very lengthy formalized process within the Catholic Church to eventually become a saint. This is ABC News. Weeks after filing a suit against Kalshi, New York's attorney general takes aim at another prediction market.
3: The federal lawsuit alleged that Polymarket is an illegal, unlicensed gambling operation that exposes New Yorkers to serious personal and financial risk. Polymarket argues they aren't subject to state gambling laws because they're technically selling financial contracts, something regulated by the federal government. But the New York attorney general says that under state law, it's the same thing as gambling and needs a license to operate. The federal lawsuit comes as Polymarket sees a massive boom in business, on track to facilitate more than $70 billion in trades just this year. Peter Haralambos, ABC News, New York.
1: In Baltimore, over a dozen people were injured after a stolen vehicle with four juveniles inside collided with a public bus Thursday afternoon. The majority of people had minor injuries, though several were in critical or serious condition, including two of the juvenile suspects. Dave Packer, ABC News.
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6: PNCN AccuWeather forecast for the overnight early morning hours calls for an 80% chance of showers and thunderstorms, with a low getting down in the lower 60s. The rainfall amounts between 1/4 and 1/2 inch possible. Later on today, 90% chance of showers and storms, high near 68. The showers and storms likely again for tonight, low getting down to around 64. New rainfall amounts between 1/2 and 3/4 of an inch possible. And that's your NCN AccuWeather forecast on KWBE.
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KWPE, Stevie Wonder with something funky fresh for you from 1972. That was Superstition, one of the greatest songs of all time. We have plenty more of those on tap because we have all the hits here at KWPE. My name is Patrick. In this set, expect to hear from Badfinger and the Fabulous Thunderbirds. But right now, it's Def Leppard on KWPE.

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0: KWBE, happy Friday. That was the fabulous Thunderbirds. Tough enough. Are the Huskers tough enough to beat Michigan State? I think they are. I'm not even worried about it. They're looking great so far this year, and we are your home for Husker football. You can check out our coverage beginning at noon tomorrow as Nebraska will take on Michigan State. And that's right here on KWBE. What else is going to be right here on KWBE in the more immediate future? We're going to hear from the Goo Goo Dolls. We'll hear from Styx. And Billy Joel is going to kick off the next set with Moving Out. KWBE.
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3: The NCN AccuWeather forecast for the overnight early morning hours calls for an 80% chance of showers and thunderstorms, with a low getting down in the lower 60s. The rainfall amounts between a quarter and a half inch possible. Later on today, 90% chance of showers and storms, high near 68. The showers and storms likely again for tonight, low getting down to around 64. New rainfall amounts between a half and three quarters of an inch possible. And that's your NCN AccuWeather forecast on KWBE.
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0: That is the Doobies, and this is KWBE. Before that, we did hear from the Goo Goo Dolls, and we heard Styx with one of my favorites from them, Too Much Time on My Hands. If you happen to have a little time on your hands and well-rested thumbs, and you haven't done this already, I urge you to go ahead and join the Morning Show Text Club. The KWBE Morning Show Text Club has your chance to win some prizes. And also going to give you some good info, some updates on some stuff that you might be curious about. 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And speaking of the morning show, one of my favorite people in the world is Dave. And one of his favorite people, at least in the musical world, is Bob Seger. So we're going to do that next on KWBE.
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0: 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Play the classics is what we do best at KWBE. Let us take you back to the 70s and 80s as we play one classic after another throughout the day. From the Eagles to the Steve Miller Band. From Pat Benatar to Bob Seger. From Elton John to Billy Joel. From the Beatles to Journey. The list goes on and on. It's one classic hit after another on KWBE.
1: ABC News, I'm Dave Packer. President Trump hosted Chinese President Xi Jinping to a lavish state dinner Thursday at the White House. They met privately earlier in the day for less than 2 hours, and Trump saying they forged a friendship. And
2: President Xi also publicly confirming what was announced in April, that China will send two giant pandas, a male named Ping Ping and a female named Fu Shuang, to Zoo Atlanta in the coming days, calling the bears an envoy of friendship between the United States and China.
1: ABC's Melissa Adan. ABC News has learned 8 sailors on board the USS Abraham Lincoln aircraft carrier group attempted to take their own lives during a grueling 10-month deployment tied to the war in Iran. The Navy says the number of suicide attempts is standard for a long deployment. The East Coast is bracing for a powerful nor'easter this weekend. The storm expected to lash communities from the Carolinas to New England. Heavy rain, wind, and flooding. This is ABC News. A Scottish gamer has made it into the Guinness Book of World Records, but not for the ways you may think.
3: In Scotland, sounds of jubilation as Kath Bowie streams herself playing video games.
4: Goodness.
3: The 78-year-old grandmother has set a Guinness World Record for being the oldest female Fortnite streamer. She says her grandson introduced her to the game in 2017 when he was playing. And she's been hooked ever since playing Fortnite's Battle Royale mode. Her username is GrumpyGran1948, but she's anything but, proving she's young at heart. Michelle Franzen, ABC News.
1: Starbucks announces closing another 250 stores in North America as the company looks to eliminate some of their underperforming locations. James Copenhaver, one of the three attendees wounded during the assassination attempt on President Trump in Butler, Pennsylvania, has died, according to his family. A cause of death has not been announced. Dave Packer, ABC News.
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7: The NCN AccuWeather forecast for the overnight early morning hours calls for an 80% chance of showers and thunderstorms, with a low getting down in the lower 60s. New rainfall amounts between 1/4 and 1/2 inch possible. Later on today, 90% chance of showers and storms, high near 68. The showers and storms likely again for tonight, low getting down to around 64. New rainfall amounts between 1/2 and 3/4 of an inch possible. And that's your NCN AccuWeather forecast on KWBE.
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Hope you're feeling great with that one from 1988, Poison. Nothing but a good time from their album Open Up and Say Ah. Don't threaten me with a good time, Brett. Before that, it was Rod Stewart. Do you think I'm sexy? Great question, Rod, and I'm not sure how to answer it. Also heard Aerosmith kicking off this hour of music with Crazy. Some crazy topics of the lyrics in these songs, don't you think? What a fitting way to start off this set of music. You're going to hear from the Pointer Sisters. We'll hear from Journey, and Loggins and Messina are coming up as well, as we will slow it down a little bit once we get towards the end of the set. But right now, we're going to do it again with Steely Dan. I have no idea what this song's even about. This

0: KWBE, Loggins in Messina, Danny's song, beautiful little number there. We also heard Journey before that, Who's Crying Now? And the Pointer Sisters with Slow Hand also in that set. What are you going to hear in the next set? Well, you'll have to sit tight for just a moment because I'm going to tell you, but I'm going to do it when I'm ready, okay? Right now, I'm not ready to do it. And what I'm ready to do is remind you about morning trivia. I love morning trivia, all right? I want to rap about that for a minute, so get off my case. 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You can check out the question. And if you're the first caller who calls in with the right answer, well, then you just might win a prize, okay? Can't beat that. I love trivia whether I got the right answer or I'm wrong. But morning trivia can be heard here Monday through Friday, including this morning at 7:50 a.m. And it's brought to you by Frontier Appliance and Hoops Chiropractic, both of Beatrice. Well, thank you for your patience. Don Henley, the Sanford Townsend Band, and the Cars are on the way with one of my favorite songs they ever recorded. 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
4: The NCN AccuWeather forecast for the overnight early morning hours calls for an 80% chance of showers and thunderstorms, with a low getting down in the lower 60s. The rainfall amounts between a quarter and a half inch possible. Later on today, 90% chance of showers and storms, high near 68. Showers and storms likely again for tonight, low getting down to around 64. New rainfall amounts between a half and three quarters of an inch possible. And that's your NCN AccuWeather forecast on KWBE.
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0: It is KWBE. That was John Travolta and Olivia Newton-John, Summer Nights. Before that, The Cars, as mentioned previously. That is definitely one of my favorite songs that they ever did. Shake It Up, the title track off of a great album. So if you haven't heard that entire album, well, you're missing out. You probably have never lived if you haven't listened to a significant portion of The Cars' discography. Just my opinion, but it happens to be correct. Bryan Adams is coming up next with Somebody. And if you are somebody who really likes to rock out on your way home, well, this afternoon when you're driving home, once you get off work, you got to blow off some steam. And the best way to do that is with the KWBE Traffic Jam. So tune in this afternoon on your drive home. And if you want to request a song, go ahead, feel free to do that. We like to please. We are people pleasers here at KWBE, and we are your home for your favorite classic hits. It's KWBE.
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4: Kick it. I'll say kick it, and you'll just kick it with a tasty groove, okay? One, two, three, kick it.
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1: ABC News, I'm Dave Packer. President Trump hosted Chinese President Xi Jinping to a lavish state dinner Thursday night at the White House. ABC's Melissa Adan.
2: The event drawing business leaders, technology executives, and several figures from the fast-growing AI industry as the world's two largest economies look to manage an increasingly competitive relationship.
1: Earlier, Trump and Xi spoke for just under 2 hours at the White House. The leaders of the world's two largest economies attempting to extend a fragile tariff truce while navigating an intense rivalry over artificial intelligence. The East Coast bracing for a powerful nor'easter this weekend. The storm expected to lash communities from the Carolinas to New England with heavy rain, wind, and flooding. Famed radio and TV priest Fulton Sheen beatified Thursday in St. Louis. This is the second to last step in what's a very lengthy formalized process within the Catholic Church to eventually become a saint. This is ABC News. Weeks after filing a suit against Kalshi, New York's attorney general takes aim at another prediction market.
3: The federal lawsuit alleged that Polymarket is an illegal, unlicensed gambling operation that exposes New Yorkers to serious personal and financial risk. Polymarket argues they aren't subject to state gambling laws because they're technically selling financial contracts, something regulated by the federal government. But the New York attorney general says that under state law, it's the same thing as gambling and needs a license to operate. The federal lawsuit comes as Polymarket sees a massive boom in business, on track to facilitate more than $70 billion in trades just this year. Peter Haralambos, ABC News, New York.
1: In Baltimore, over a dozen people were injured after a stolen vehicle with four juveniles inside collided with a public bus Thursday afternoon. The majority of people had minor injuries, though several were in critical or serious condition, including two of the juvenile suspects. Dave Packer, ABC News.
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6: PMCN AccuWeather forecast for the overnight early morning hours calls for an 80% chance of showers and thunderstorms, with a low getting down in the lower 60s. And rainfall amounts between 1/4 and 1/2 inch possible. Later on today, 90% chance of showers and storms, high near 68. The showers and storms likely again for tonight, low getting down to around 64. New rainfall amounts between 1/2 and 3/4 of an inch possible. And that's your NCN AccuWeather forecast on KWBE.
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0: KWBE, Norman Greenbaum, Spirit in the Sky. You know we are the station with all the hits. That's why you just heard Chicago before Norman there with You're the Inspiration. And a very inspired, food-motivated Duran Duran started off this hour with Hungry Like a Wolf. My name is Patrick. I have Foreigner lined up for you. We're also going to hear from Orleans. They're going to make you dance, and they're recommending that you dance with me, but you can dance wherever you're at, even if you're by yourself, because you got KWBE. So crank it up. Here comes Kim Carnes.
1: Her hair.

0: KWBE, Michael Sembello, Maniac, giving me a little flashback to Flash Dance. Before that, we did hear from Foreigner, Feels Like the First Time. And even before that one, in that set, we also heard from Orleans with Dance With Me. We have some more music that is sure to make you dance in the next set. And we also have the morning show coming up in a matter of hours here on KWBE. Happy Friday to you. Today, on the morning show, you're going to get a recap of Big Give Gage. And here's more on that.
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4: PNCN AccuWeather forecast for the overnight early morning hours calls for an 80% chance of showers and thunderstorms with a low getting down in the lower 60s. The rainfall amounts between a quarter and a half inch possible. Later on today, 90% chance of showers and storms, high near 68. The showers and storms likely again for tonight, low getting down to around 64. New rainfall amounts between a half and three quarters of an inch possible. And that's your NCN AccuWeather forecast on KWBE.
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0: KWBE, we have all the hits just like that one that is mighty fine from 1979, The Spinners, with their version of Working My Way Back to You in the mid to late 60s. The Four Seasons did their version. And so that was obviously a precursor, but I love the Spinners version. Of course, I do actually like pretty much everything I've ever heard from the Spinners. And that's wrapping up a set of music there for the ages. Really good stuff there. We also heard from Creedence, New Shoes, and Tracy Chapman was in that set as well. We have another one on the way, and we also have Beatrice Football back in action tonight as they will take on Crete. Our pregame coverage starts at 6:40. And we will have all that action tonight, just like we do every Friday night, with your home for Beatrice football. Of course, this is KWBE. Stick around for ELO.
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8: ABC News, I'm Dave Packer. President Trump hosted Chinese President Xi Jinping to a lavish state dinner Thursday at the White House. They met privately earlier in the day for less than 2 hours, and Trump saying they forged a friendship. And
9: President Xi also publicly confirming what was announced in April, that China will send two giant pandas, a male named Ping Ping and a female named Fu Shuang, to Zoo Atlanta in the coming days, calling the bears an envoy of friendship between the United States and China.
8: ABC's Melissa Adan. ABC News has learned 8 sailors on board the USS Abraham Lincoln aircraft carrier group attempted to take their own lives during a grueling 10-month deployment tied to the war in Iran. The Navy says the number of suicide attempts is standard for a long deployment. The East Coast is bracing for a powerful nor'easter this weekend. The storm expected to lash communities from the Carolinas to New England. Heavy rain, wind, and flooding. This is ABC News. A Scottish gamer has made it into the Guinness Book of World Records, but not for the ways you may think.
10: In Scotland, sounds of jubilation as Kath Bowie streams herself playing video games.
11: Goodness.
10: The 78-year-old grandmother has set a Guinness World Record for being the oldest female Fortnite streamer. She says her grandson introduced her to the game in 2017 when he was playing. And she's been hooked ever since playing Fortnite's Battle Royale mode. Her username is Grumpy Grand 1948, but she's anything but, proving she's young at heart. Michelle Franzen, ABC News.
8: Starbucks announces closing another 250 stores in North America as the company looks to eliminate some of their underperforming locations. James Copenhaver, one of the 3 attendees wounded during the assassination attempt on President Trump in Butler, Pennsylvania, has died, according to his family. A cause of death has not been announced. Dave Packer, ABC News.
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14: PNCN AccuWeather forecast for the overnight early morning hours calls for an 80% chance of showers and thunderstorms, with a low getting down in the lower 60s. The rainfall amounts between 1/4 and 1/2 inch possible. Later on today, 90% chance of showers and storms, high near 68. The showers and storms likely again for tonight, low getting down to around 64. New rainfall amounts between 1/2 and 3/4 inch possible. And that's your NCN AccuWeather forecast on KWBE.
15: Kick it. 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

0: It is KWBE. Happy Friday to you. As we cruise through these early morning hours here with the Commodores, one of my favorites from Lionel and the boys there with Lady, You Bring Me Up When I'm Down. We also heard Huey Lewis and the News with The Power of Love, which is often what brings you up when you're down. And Fleetwood Mac with Little Lies, which are probably what brought you down in the first place. My name is Patrick. In the next set, you're going to hear from Men Without Hats. We'll hear from Paul Simon and a rockin' song from the Georgia Satellites. And speaking of rockin', you want to rock out? You're in luck. Tonight, after the Beatrice football game, we will have Friday Night Rocks from 10 until midnight. It's your chance to crank up the volume, get all kinds of rock from all kinds of decades. You never know what you'll hear on Friday Night Rocks, so don't miss it tonight on KWBE.
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4: The NCN AccuWeather forecast for the overnight early morning hours calls for an 80% chance of showers and thunderstorms, with a low getting down in the lower 60s. The rainfall amounts between a quarter and a half inch possible. Later on today, 90% chance of showers and storms, high near 68. Showers and storms likely again for tonight, low getting down to around 64. New rainfall amounts between a half and three quarters of an inch possible. And that's your NCN AccuWeather forecast on KWBE.
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0: KWBE, that was Frankie Valli in Greece, and I am Patrick. I am going to be heading out here pretty soon, but I want to remind you that the morning show is coming up. That's why I'm getting out of the way. And on the morning show, you're going to get a recap of Big Give Gage this morning. That starts at 8:30 a.m. with Beatrice Today. So make sure you don't miss out on that. And keep it right here for more great classic hits on KWBE. Have a great rest of your day.
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2: ABC News, I'm Brian Clark. Millions of people from the Carolinas to New England are preparing for a possible nor'easter this weekend. Main concerns are high winds and coastal flooding, says ABC meteorologist Samara Theodore.
3: You tack in the fact that it's also going to be a full moon. That will only exacerbate the situation. So we're going to see coastal flooding as well as the potential for beach erosion.
2: In the Pacific, Nolo strengthened into a hurricane and is threatening Hawaii. The National Hurricane Center said the Big Island could see 15 to 30 inches of rain. President Trump hosted China's Xi Jinping at the White House for a state dinner. China's foreign ministry says Xi urged Trump to end the war with Iran through talks as soon as possible. At the United Nations, Israel's Prime Minister Benjamin Netanyahu, in a defiant message, called the allegations of an Israeli genocide in Gaza the biggest lie of the century. And mortgage prices continue to surge. Freddie Mac now says the average rate has exceeded 7%. This is ABC News. Another step towards possible sainthood for famed radio and TV priest Fulton Sheen. ABC's Matt Rivers says he's now been beatified by the Catholic Church.
4: Fulton Sheen was one of the original American televangelists. He reached tens of millions of people each week through his broadcast, both on radio and also on ABC, as a part of, you know, what he would call an ongoing outreach missionary work within the Catholic Church. He became such a household name that he actually won an Emmy Award, a national Emmy Award in the 50s, beating out the likes of Lucille Ball and Edward R. Murrow for what was an award called the Television Personality of the Year.
2: When President Trump takes in a college football game this weekend, he could make it tough for the teams on the field. The president plans to attend the Texas-Tennessee game tomorrow, and the Texas head coach says that whenever the president moves inside of a stadium, all communications must be cut off, including those between coaches and players. I'm Brian Clark, ABC News.
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7: Cattle were mixed Thursday. Hogs, corn, and soybeans finished lower. I'm John Perkins with a Brownfield Market Update. Speed wins. That's why Stein is focused on delivering higher-yielding genetics faster than the competition, and why they release more new Enlist E3 lines than any other company. Stein has yield. Soybeans ended the day modestly lower on fund and technical selling. Beans were waiting to see what came out of the high-level face-to-face trade meeting with China. China did buy 120,000 tons of U.S. soybeans ahead of the open. November was down a half at 13.17 and a half, and January was 1¾ lower at 13.32. October meal was up 5.80 at 3.76.10. October bean oil was down 32 at 66.93. Corn was lower. More harvest delays are probable in parts of the Corn Belt, and there are quality concerns in some areas. Export sales are down in the week, possibly due to relatively high U.S. prices over the near term. December was down 1.5 at 527.5. March was too lower at 541.5. And wheat was lower on fund and technical selling. Rain is delaying winter wheat planting in some areas, but that's also reducing drought in parts of the plains. Global demand for U.S. wheat continues to be slow, with weekly export sales below average. December Chicago was 1.5 lower at 707. December Kansas City was down 4.75 at 767. December Minneapolis wheat on Thursday was down 8.5 at 720.25. Live cattle were mixed and feeders were lower, getting ready for widespread direct business. Megan Grebner's got more on that in a moment. October live was down 185 at 219.07. December was 125 lower at 221.10. October feeders were down $1.57 at 331.75. November was 142 lower at 328.07. And hogs were down ahead of the USDA's quarterly inventory report, which was out after the close. October was down 67 at 79.20. December lean was 85 lower at 69.47. Megan Grebner's up next. She's got your full look at cash livestock after this brief break.
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10: It was a relatively quiet day for direct cash cattle business. Bids did resurface at $350 trust in Nebraska, but were passed. Asking prices weren't floated. There was a light round of business on Wednesday that took place at $350 trust in Nebraska, but it wasn't enough to establish a trend. Boxed beef closed lower with light demand for moderate offerings. Choice down $1.19 at $376.12. Select was 24 cents lower at $352.10. Estimated cattle slaughter was 98,000 head. Cash hogs closed mixed with a light negotiated run. Barrows and gilts at the National Daily Direct were down 70 cents with a weighted average of 78.95. The Iowa Minnesota finished the day 36 cents higher with a weighted average of 79.24. The Western Corn Belt was up 6 cents with a weighted average of 79.01. Pork values closed lower, down 72 cents at 86.10. Bellies were down sharply, and estimated hog slaughter was 489,000 head. I'm Megan Grebner for Brownfield.
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1: 62 degrees at KWBE, 94 hundredths of an inch of rain here at the studios. Your forecast for the day is calling for a 90% chance of showers with temperatures reaching up to about 70 for the high. Then for tonight, 80% chance for some showers, maybe even a thunderstorm. Your overnight low, 63. Saturday, we're looking at a high around 76 with a 60% chance for some showers and thunderstorms. Temperatures on Sunday in the mid-70s with partly sunny skies across the listening area. Monday, cloudy 77. Tuesday, cloudy, high 73. Wednesday, cloudy, high 71. 62 this morning at KWBE.
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Good morning from KWBE. Welcome to our Friday. 94 hundredths of an inch of rain in our rain gauge this morning. How much did you receive? Looks like we got more on the way. Showers today, tonight, tomorrow, tomorrow night. Currently at KWBE this hour, we're at 62 degrees.

0: Doobie Brothers on KWBE. Before that, Minute Work and the J. Giles Band to kick things off this hour with our music. Good Friday morning. Rise and shine as we get the day started. I got music on the way from Three Dog Night, Meatloaf, and the Rolling Stones, all coming up this morning here on KWBE.
1: 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Direct cash cattle trade activity was relatively quiet again Thursday. Bids did resurface at $350 thrust in Nebraska, but were passed. Asking prices weren't floated. There was a light round of business on Wednesday at $350 dressed in Nebraska, but it wasn't enough to establish an accurate price trend. Additional trade is expected before the end of the day Friday. At the Hub City Livestock Market in South Dakota, the best test was on steers, 900 to 999 pounds. Those were steady to $3 higher. Heifer

0: numbers were not well compared. The USDA says there was a large offering of yearlings. Cattle out of yards were met with good to very good demand, depending on flesh condition. Grass cattle saw very good demand. The market was active for the offering. Medium and large one feeder steers, 961 to 998 pounds, brought $321 to $347. Box beef closed lower with light demand for moderate offerings. Choice down $1.19 at $376.12. Select was 24 cents lower at $352.10. Estimated cattle slaughter was 90,000 head. Cash hogs closed mixed with a light negotiated run. The cash hog market continues to struggle with any consistent price support. Processors have been moving decent numbers, but they've been doing so at mostly lower prices. Demand remains crucial, and while there have been some bright spots in demand markets, there are still lingering long-term concerns about strength. Barrows and gilts at the national daily direct were down 20 cents with a weighted average of 78.95. The Iowa Minnesota was 36 cents higher with a weighted average of 79.24. And the Western Corn Belt was 6 cents higher with a weighted average of 79.01. Pork values finished the day lower, down 72 cents at 86.10. Bellies were down sharply, and estimated hog slaughter was 489,000 head. At the CME, live cattle were mixed. Feeders were lower, waiting on widespread direct business. And lean hog futures were lower ahead of those quarterly inventory numbers. I'm Megan Grebner for Brownfield.
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0: Three Dog Night on KWBE, Joy to the World. Coming up later this morning, we're going to talk more about the Big Give Gauge. 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And Dee from the foundation is going to stop back into our studios at 8:30 this morning, to talk more about the results of the Big Give Gauge and getting ready to hand out the checks now to the nonprofits. 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
1: There's just something special about a cast iron skillet. Hello, everyone. I'm Cindy Young with Brownfield, and this is my two cents. Maybe it's because every one of them has a story. Some are brand new and shiny, but the best ones usually come with a little age, a little wear, and a whole lot of seasoning. Around rural America, cast iron pans are practically family heirlooms. They get handed down like recipes and old pocket knives. I own a couple of pieces of cast iron cookware that came from both sides of my family, and every time I use them, I think about the meals, the kitchens, and the conversations they've witnessed through the years. A cast iron skillet can do just about anything. Fry chicken, bake cornbread, sear a steak, cook breakfast potatoes, or make the world's best blackberry cobbler, especially if you pick those blackberries yourself. And somehow, food just tastes better when it comes out of cast iron. Of course, owning one comes with responsibility. You don't soak it in water. You don't put it in the dishwasher unless you want your grandmother haunting your dreams. You clean it carefully, dry it thoroughly, and rub it with just enough oil to keep that seasoning strong. What I love most is how dependable cast iron is. No fancy buttons, apps, or updates required. In a disposable world, cast iron reminds us there's value in things built to last. Kind of like the people who still use them. I'm Cindy Young with Brownfield. That's my two cents.
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0: How much rain did you receive? So far here at the KWBE studios, we have 94 hundredths in our rain gauge. And got more on the way. Chances of rain today are 90%. Chances of rain tonight are 80%. And then your weekend weather for Saturday, 60% chance of showers. Saturday night, 50-50 chance of rain. Then the showers move out. We'll have partly sunny skies on Sunday. Temperatures over the next few days, high today around 70, high tomorrow around 76, and your high on Sunday also in the mid-70s. 94 hundredths of an inch of rain. Our temperature this hour, 62 degrees at KWBE.
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She's 65 today. Anson Williams, better known as Potsy from Happy Days, 77. And from Star Wars, Mark Hamill, turning 75.

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1: Pleasant early autumn weather for the eastern Corn Belt. Little travel of rain getting going in the western sections of the complex. It's the eastern run of significant moisture, a pattern shift for the plains. The rains to the south and southwest will turn heavy and severe. Good Friday morning, everyone. It's agriculture meteorologist Greg Solier. We're back in with your ag weather today right here on Brownfield Ag News. Well, it's pretty much the story yesterday weather-wise, working a little bit of sunshine into areas around the eastern through southern Great Lakes region. Temperatures inching back close to seasonal norms. A couple of spots of light rain and shower activity over the northwestern and western reaches of the Corn Belt, and some of those still areas that need to dry on out. Not much in the way of progress out in the back 40s noted. Improved conditions slowly evolving over the heart of the Midwest. Meanwhile, shower activity scattered across the central plains, only the beginning to increasing outbreaks of showers and thunderstorms. Testimony to that down across southeastern New Mexico, West Texas, areas of cotton country, and the upper Rio Grande. Severe weather, downpours of rain, and boy, at least two or three remnant tropical features. Yeah, former hurricanes, tropical storms, and or depressions might very well hold their own and make their way of all places into Baja California, western and northwestern Old Mexico, and into the Rio Grande and parts of the southwestern states. So the northern and eastern cusp of some of that moisture, yes, will work to the north and northeast on a southwest to northeast upper air wind pattern. With a couple of frontal boundaries stuck there, the rain and the moisture will be on the increase and will be a benefit, but may turn heavy and severe, not only into some of those areas over the southwest and into parts of New Mexico and the central and southern high plains, but significant moisture as far north as, say, the I-80 corridor sections of Nebraska and Iowa, at least an inch or two there over the next 5 to 7 days. Good news for some, not so good for others. Otherwise, it's blocking high pressure, drier air with increasing sunshine and at least temperatures back to seasonal levels across the Great Lakes and eastern Corn Belt for the foreseeable future. Won't be able to really move high pressure out and into the northeast of New England until that nor'easter does its thing. That's the story over the course of the weekend, the first one of the fall season. Outer Banks northward into eastern through northern sections of New England, 50-mile-an-hour winds, 1 to 3 inches of rain expected as well. It may take until perhaps at some point into Monday or Tuesday to rid that thing out of the northeast of New England. Apart from that, some cooler air on the move across the northern plains. We'll keep an eye on wind now going forward in some of these crop areas that have been standing on water with lodging and blowdown potential. And again, the shower and thunder storm activity will be on the increase in a couple of areas, eastern Corn Belt by the middle part of next week, and down through Dixie, the southeastern part of the Plain States, and in through Cotton Belt country. Some of those rains as well will be substantial and significant, and boy, they need it coming off the hot and dry over the deep south and southeastern states this summertime season. We'll keep you posted. I'm Greg Soldier with your Ag Weather Today.
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KWBE inviting you to be a part of our birthday line this morning. Coming up shortly after 6:30, we'll take your calls and you can pass along your greetings, your birthday wishes, anniversary wishes to the friends, neighbors, family members. That'll be coming up a little bit after 6:30 this morning. Of course, it's the weekend edition. We take calls for Friday, Saturday, Sunday. Look forward to hearing from you.

0: hear more, visit dan.democrat. 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
2: It is now time for your local news on KWBE. I'm Zach Polk. An inmate serving time for Southeast Nebraska crimes has died. Michael McGuire died Thursday at a local hospital at the age of 77. He was incarcerated at the Tecumseh State Correctional Institution. McGuire's sentence started on August 26, 1983. He was serving a 235-year and 18-month to 463-year sentence out of Douglas, Johnson, and Lancaster counties for charges that included first-degree sexual assault, robbery, kidnapping, false imprisonment, escape, assault on a peace officer, Department of Corrections Service employee, use of a firearm to commit a felony, use of a deadly weapon to commit a felony, and a possession of a firearm by a fugitive felon. When an inmate dies in custody of the Nebraska Department of Corrections Services, a grand jury is impaneled to conduct an investigation. An Omaha firefighter was arrested yesterday on multiple charges involving minors. Brandon Wilson, 55, was arrested following an investigation by the Omaha Police Department's Child Victims Unit. Wilson was booked into the Douglas County Jail on 4 counts of visual depiction of sexual explicit conduct of a minor and 4 counts of unlawfully photographing a person without consent. Police say Wilson is currently employed as a firefighter with the City of Omaha. The Omaha Fire Department assisted with the investigation. The investigation remains ongoing. Nebraska Governor Jim Pillen is taking temporary steps to help farmers and ranchers deal with rising costs ahead of harvest. Pillen has issued 2 executive orders providing a 90-day suspension of the state's diesel tax for farmers and ranchers, allowing vehicles hauling seasonal crops and livestock to operate up to 25% over legal weight limits without additional permits or fees. Pillen says the measures are intended to reduce fuel and transportation costs and cut down on the number of trips producers need to make. He is also asking President Donald Trump to temporarily halt U.S. diesel exports for 90 days, saying that can help rebuild domestic supplies and lower prices. The diesel order also allows eligible producers to seek refunds for state diesel tax already paid while transporting Nebraska agriculture products and livestock. And Nebraska's first congressional district race took center stage Wednesday night as Republican Congressman Mike Flood and Democratic challenger Chris Backemeyer met for a debate ahead of the November election. The candidates discussed rising fuel prices, the war with Iran, and the impact on Nebraska farmers. Backemeyer said the U.S. needs a clear strategy and exit plan when using military force, while Flood defends the administration's response to Iran and said the threat of a nuclear Iran must be addressed. The candidates also disagreed over tariffs and their impact on agriculture. Flood defends President Trump's trade policies, pointing to agreements with the European Union and United Kingdom and increased soybean purchases by China. Backemeyer said the broad tariffs have hurt Nebraska farmers by making it more difficult to sell crops in overseas markets. The first district includes Lincoln, Fremont, Norfolk, Columbus, suburban Sarpy County, and much of rural east central Nebraska. That is your local news on KWBE.
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5: 62 degrees at KWBE, 94 hundredths of an inch of rain here at the studios. Your forecast for the day is calling for a 90% chance of showers with temperatures reaching up to about 70 for the high. Then for tonight, 80% chance for some showers, maybe even a thunderstorm. Your overnight low, 63. Saturday, we're looking at a high around 76 with a 60% chance for some showers and thunderstorms. Temperatures on Sunday in the mid-70s with partly sunny skies across the listening area. Monday, cloudy 77. Tuesday, cloudy, high 73. Wednesday, cloudy, high 71. 62 this morning at KWBE.
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2: It is now time for your local sports on KWBE. I'm Zach Polk. It is once again Friday, which means Friday Night Lights taking over the state of Nebraska. High school football going on all over the state. Taking a look at the schedule of what's happening in our area. Tonight on KWBE, we will have some Beatrice football as they're at home taking on Crete. Kickoff scheduled for 7 o'clock. Other games happening in the area. Ralston will be hosting Omaha Scott Catholic. Platteview taking on Lexington. Gretna East travels to take on Plattsmouth. Norris will host Lincoln Pius. Raymond Central going up against Ashland Greenwood. Lincoln Christian hosting Auburn. Malcolm will welcome Wilbur Claytonia. Tri-County will host Johnson Brock. Johnson County Central will welcome to town Fairbury. Southern will host Weeping Water. And in six-man football, it'll be Diller O'Dell traveling to take on Pawnee City. That is your local sports on KWBE.
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11: Hello, I'm Kellen Habekin with the latest ag headlines on Brownfield. Ag meteorologist Matt Macon says a cycle of wet weather is helping provide much-needed drought relief for some cattle producers in the Central Plains, but it's not enough.
12: It's going to take seasons and seasons worth of water to get out of the drought in total.
11: Nebraska Governor Jim Pillen is taking steps to provide economic relief for the state's farmers and ranchers by suspending the state tax on diesel fuel for any ag transportation needs.
13: You don't have to have the red diesel like you do in a tractor. You'll be able to keep track of your receipts and then get a refund back for however much diesel and the tax back for the next 90 days.
11: The other measure involves lifting weight restrictions on trailers. And the U.S. hog and pig herd shrank over the past year by 2%, with the total number at 74 million head. I'm Kellen Havikin for Brownfield.
14: Every 16 seconds, an American receives a cancer diagnosis, and every minute of every day, another person loses their life to cancer. That's why Stand Up to Cancer has set a bold goal to make early stage detection an essential part of standard of care for all cancers. So often, if cancer is detected early, the chance of long-term survival is 90%. So if we all support cancer research, more than 2

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0: KWBE and the music of Elton John with your song. Well, good morning. Temperature here at our studios, we're at 62 degrees, 94 hundredths of an inch of rain here at KWBE with more on the way. For today, we're looking at a 90% chance for some showers and a high temperature of 70. Again, right now, currently, it is 62 this morning.
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0: It's time now for this morning's funeral calendar on KWBE, brought to you this morning by Griffith Suvendick Funeral Home. Marvin Liebert of Beatrice passed away on September 21st at the age of 71. Services will be this morning at 11:30 at the Fox Funeral Home of Beatrice. Burial will be at 2 o'clock at the Ashland Cemetery of Ashland. Fox Funeral Home and Cremation Services of Beatrice in charge of those arrangements today for Marvin Liebert. Linda Lee Parr of Beatrice passed away September 15th at the age of 79. Memorial services will be at 11 o'clock this morning at the Harmon Wright Mortuary in Beatrice. Harmon Wright in charge of those arrangements. That's this morning's funeral calendar on KWBE.
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0: How much rain did you receive? So far here at the KWBE studios, we have 94 hundredths in our rain gauge. And got more on the way. Chances of rain today are 90%. Chances of rain tonight are 80%. And then your weekend weather for Saturday, 60% chance of showers, Saturday night 50-50 chance of rain. Then the showers move out, we'll have partly sunny skies on Sunday. Temperatures over the next few days, high today around 70, high tomorrow around 76, and your high on Sunday also in the mid-70s. 94 hundredths of an inch of rain, our temperature this hour is 62 degrees at KWBE.
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0: 6:35 at KWBE, 25 minutes in front of 7. Good morning. Oh, we made it to Friday, didn't we? Yes, we did. Last weekend of the month, we're about ready to switch things over to October. Got a few days left here in September. Let's find out who's celebrating as far as when it comes to birthdays, anniversaries. Wonder who's celebrating this weekend. Let's find out.
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0: Okay, it's all brought to you this morning by Premier and by Quilt Stitches. As we take your calls at 402-228-5924, we get to find out who is celebrating today or for the weekend. 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Hi, good morning. You're on the air.
2: Yes, for tomorrow on Saturday the 26th, we'd like to wish Lavelle Dickey a happy birthday. And this is from his wife, Connie, and son, Nathan.
0: Okay, thanks. Hi, good morning. You're on KWBE.
3: Well, good morning, Dave. We want to say happy birthday to Muriel Thompson. Muriel, have a great day. That's from Arvid and Althea. And Dave, you have a good one too.
0: I will. You do the same, and we hope Muriel has a wonderful birthday.
3: Hey, thanks.
0: Thanks a lot. Appreciate it. Good morning, KWBE.
4: Good morning. Today, happy birthday to Judy Barnard and Judy Rosine, and happy anniversary to Myron and Donna Helmke from Muriel and Gary. And happy anniversary to our daughter, Sarah, and her husband, Kelly Brown. And that's from Mom and Dad.
0: And a happy birthday to you.
4: Thank you.
0: Have a great day. Thanks for calling this morning.
4: I will. Thank you very much.
0: You bet. Good morning, KWBE.
5: For today, I would like to wish happy birthday to Judy Barnard, Pastor Arden Dorn, and Andrea Peterson. And for Saturday, happy birthday to Shirley Hainer and my cousin Linda Henning. And these wishes are from Maryland. And everybody have a good weekend.
0: Thank you much. You have a good one, too. Good morning. You're on the air.
6: Good morning, Dave. I got a couple celebrations going on here today and tomorrow. Today, I want to wish my son and daughter-in-law, Jordan Jamie Pieper, a happy anniversary. That's from Dad. And tomorrow I want to wish my grandson, Case, a happy third birthday. And that's from Papa, Aunt Maddie, and Aunt Lauren.
0: All right. Well, Doug, thanks for calling. Looks like you can celebrate all weekend.
6: I think so.
0: Have a good one.
6: Thanks.
0: Good morning, KWBE.
7: Good morning, Dave. I'd like to wish my father, Richard Williams, a happy 90th birthday tomorrow. And I'd like to let everyone know, if they want to wish him a happy birthday, we'll be serving cake and ice cream from the First Baptist Church tomorrow from 2 to 4 p.m.
0: All right. Well, happy 90th to him, and we hope he has many more. And thanks for calling this morning.
7: Thank you.
0: You're welcome. Gotta have a cake and ice cream, right? Absolutely. Celebrity birthdays. Who do we have today? Okay. Let's see. On this 25th day of September, we've got celebrity birthdays such as Anson Williams is turning 77 today. You know him as Potsy on Happy Days. Yeah, Potsy's 77 today. From the Star Wars movies, Mark Hamill is 75 today. Heather Locklear is 65. And Scottie Pippen turns 61 today. Good morning, KWBE. You're on the air.
8: Good morning. I would like to wish a happy birthday to Muriel Thompson for today. And for tomorrow to Joan Orwin and to Shirley Hainer. And these wishes are from Judy. Thank you.
0: Thank you. Good morning, KWBE.
9: Good morning, Dave. I'd like to wish a very happy birthday today to Ellie Lehman, Judy Barnard, Muriel Thompson, Pam Norton, Parker Zulaw, and Pastor Arden Dorn, and a happy anniversary to Myron and Donna Helmke and Randy and Kathy Diekman. And then for tomorrow, happy birthday to Shirley Hainer, and happy anniversary to Steve and Shirley Sondland. And then on Sunday, happy anniversary to Bruce and Aaron Beatty. And that comes from Bob and Gwen. Thanks, Dave. You have a good day and a good weekend.
0: You too. Thanks. Good morning. You're on KWBE.
10: Good morning. We would like to wish Shirley Hainer happy birthday for tomorrow from Norman Bev.
0: Thank you much. Hi. Good morning. You're on the air.
11: Good morning, Dave. This morning, I would like to send very happy birthday wishes to Muriel Thompson, Judy Rosine, Patty Becker, Pat Wallenberg, and Parker Zuloff, and a very happy wedding anniversary to Myron and Donna Helpke. For tomorrow, a very happy birthday to Betty Kelly and Lavelle Dakey. And on Sunday, a very happy birthday to Chris Holzing, Lyle Altman, Linda Spilker, and a very happy wedding anniversary to Don and Gail Schuster. And these wishes are from Wanda, and I thank you, and everybody have a great weekend.
0: You too, thanks. Good morning, Birthday Line. You're on KWBE.
12: Morning, Dave. A busy morning.
0: It is a busy one today, yes.
12: Yeah, and I'm having phone issues.
0: Oh, no.
12: So today I would like to wish Jerry Clay and Muriel Thompson a very happy birthday. And for Sunday, a happy birthday to Joan Orwin. These wishes are from Ellie, and you have a great weekend, and thank you.
0: Thank you. You have a great weekend, too.
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0: It's Dolly Parton Day. We'll talk about that here in just a bit. Good morning, KWBE.
14: Hey, this morning I'd like to wish happy birthday wishes for tomorrow to Lavelle Dakey. And I hope he has a good day. And this is from Maryland, from Wilbur. And I hope everybody else has a nice weekend. And thank you.
0: Thank you. You have a great weekend. Thanks. Good morning, KWBE. You're on the air.
15: Well, good morning. We want to wish our sister, Joan Orrin, a very happy birthday for Sunday. And that's from Junior and Diane.
0: All right. Thanks for calling. We do have some rain that's falling right between Plymouth and Dakin this morning, right along the Jefferson-Saline County line, just to the southeast of Western. Rain also moving into the Wilbur area, just to the west of Wilbur. Some showers falling there. We've had 94 hundredths here at KWBE. Hi, good morning, Birthday Line.
16: Yeah, thank you. Everyone that has birthday or something this weekend, for them to have the good day. And this is from Kevin.
0: Well, Kevin, you have a good day and you have yourself a good weekend. We appreciate you calling this morning.
16: You too. And I will. Thanks and bye.
0: Thank you. You bet. Hi there, KWBE. You're on the air.
17: Good morning. This morning we have a couple of wishes here. First of all is to our grandchildren, Jordan and Jamie Pieper, on their 5th anniversary, and their son, Case, a happy 3rd birthday on Saturday, tomorrow. So we hope they have a wonderful day, and we'll probably see them over the weekend to celebrate. And this comes from Grandma and Grandpa and Great-Grandma and Grandpa Pieper. Thank you.
0: Thank you for calling this morning. Lots of folks celebrating this weekend. Celebrity birthdays tomorrow include Linda Hamilton. You remember her as Sarah Connor in the Terminator movies. She's turning 70 tomorrow. Melissa Sue Anderson, who played Mary on Little House on the Prairie. She's 64 tomorrow. And Serena Williams turns 45. And then as far as Sunday's birthdays, Well, Sunday celebrity birthdays include such folks as Sean Cassidy. Yeah, you remember him from the Hardy Boys. 68 for Sean Cassidy on Sunday. Other celebrity birthdays also include Avril Lavigne. She's turning 42. All righty, 6:45 on the morning. What a busy birthday line. Wow. Anybody else? 402-228-5924. We've got time. If you got someone who's celebrating, we want to hear from you. Go ahead, give us a call here on this Friday, the 25th day of September, known as Dolly Parton Day. As a nod to her song, 9 to 5 today is all about celebrating the queen of country across the country. And places like Nashville, they're going to put up pink lights and Dolly posters around the city. Garth Brooks, his Friends in Low Places bar, will be donating proceeds to her Imagination Library. San Francisco, they're having a daytime celebration with live music, all remembering all the work of Dolly, and not just her music, but a lot of her work that she did with the Imagination Library. So being September 25th, 9 to 5, it's known as Dolly Parton Day. 6:46 at KWBE.
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0: Okay, I believe that's going to wrap it up on the birthdays then. No other more other calls are coming in here. So we're going to wrap it up here. For those of you celebrating today, tomorrow, Sunday, whatever the case may be, have a wonderful weekend. I hope you have the chance to get together with family and friends and have a chance to celebrate. Enjoy it. 6:47 at KWBE, 94 hundredths of inch rain here at the studios. From our Facebook page this morning, Sherry, who lives in the Claytonia area, said they've received so far about 1.20 inches. Carol, in Blue Springs, 77 hundredths. Carla Joe, north of Pickerel, has just a little more than 1 inch. John at 7th and Garfield here in Beatrice is reporting in with 74 hundredths. You can go to our Facebook page. We are asking you this morning, how much is in your rain gauge? Let us know. We'd be more than happy to pass that along here on KWBE. And, of course, when you post it on our Facebook, everybody else gets a chance to see and compare where the rain has been. So, yeah, go ahead. Go to our Facebook page and let us know as to how much rain has fallen at your place.
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0: Ah, 9-to-5 day, Dolly Parton Day. Good morning from KWBE. We are excited to be a part of the EVETS program tomorrow. They got their big fundraiser, their tailgate fundraiser. They've done this now for a number of years, and they're doing it again. We'll be at the Vets Club in Beatrice tomorrow. They're going to have like a cornhole tournament. They're going to have carnival games. They got lots of food. And we're going to be there with our jackpot drop, giving you a chance to win, courtesy of Cottonwood Hospice in Beatrice, Vintage Venue in downtown Beatrice, and Twin Rivers Chrysler Dodge Jeep Ram in Beatrice, all helping us out tomorrow. Again, we'll be there from 11 a.m. until 1 p.m. So come on by, drop that chip, and see what you can win. It's the annual tailgate fundraiser for EVETS, and it happens tomorrow. Come on out, and let's see if you can win in our jackpot drop. Again, we'll be there starting at 11. Make plans to stop by and say hello.

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1: ABC News, I'm Brian Clark. From the East Coast to Hawaii, the worries are the same. Flooding with big storms on the way in. Hurricane Nolo could dump several feet of rain on Hawaii's Big Island. A nor'easter is getting ready to hit the East Coast. There are warnings up from the Carolinas to New England. Mortgage rates on the rise again. Freddie Mac says the average for a 30-year home loan is topping 7%. Gas prices driven higher by the Iran war, sitting at about $4.48 a gallon nationwide. ABC's Karen Hua says
2: diesel prices are also at all-time highs. Some lawmakers want President Trump to ban the export of U.S. diesel to keep more supply here at home. But dozens of businesses, including some grocery store trade groups, have now signed a letter urging Trump not to do that, saying it will only lead to price increases in the long run.
1: Pope Leo visiting France, warning in a speech about a risk to humanity from what he calls a paradise of machines. This is ABC News. The Star Trek actor who portrayed Mr. Sulu is making an out-of-this-world donation to a museum that celebrates the contributions and struggles of Japanese Americans.
3: George Takei has written books and a Broadway show about his real-world experiences as a child in a Japanese internment camp during World War II.
4: This country couldn't draw that line between American citizens of Japanese ancestry and the Japanese nation with which we were at war.
3: Now, the Japanese American National Museum announcing a substantial donation from the actor and his husband, Brad Takei, pledging in the future to gift their entire $21 million estate to the museum. Dave Packer, ABC News.
1: The NBA's first most valuable player has died at 93. Bob Pettit was also the first player in the league to score more than 20,000 points in his career. An All-America selection at Louisiana State University, Pettit was an All-Star in each of his 11 NBA seasons with the St. Louis Hawks. I'm Brian Clark, ABC News.
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6: Tomorrow, September 26th, it's the eVets annual tailgate fundraiser at the Vets Club in Beatrice. 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Davin Steggy is with the eVets program.
7: This year's a little different. All the other years, this is year number 5, and this is the first year that we're doing this before the game. 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The gates will open. We got the Turkey Creek Baggers. 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Along with that, we're going to have some carnival games, raffles, some vendors like we normally do. The carnival games, that's a new one this year. We're trying to entice people with families to come down.
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9: It is now time for your local news on KWBE. I'm Zach Polk. An inmate serving time for Southeast Nebraska crimes has died. Michael McGuire died Thursday at a local hospital at the age of 77. He was incarcerated at the Tecumseh State Correctional Institution. McGuire's sentence started on August 26, 1983. He was serving a 235-year and 18-month to 463-year sentence out of Douglas, Johnson, and Lancaster counties for charges that included first-degree sexual assault, robbery, kidnapping, false imprisonment, escape, assault on a peace officer, Department of Corrections Service employee, use of a firearm to commit a felony, use of a deadly weapon to commit a felony, and a possession of a firearm by a fugitive felon. When an inmate dies in custody of the Nebraska Department of Corrections Services, a grand jury is impaneled to conduct an investigation. An Omaha firefighter was arrested yesterday on multiple charges involving minors. Brandon Wilson, 55, was arrested following an investigation by the Omaha Police Department's Child Victims Unit. Wilson was booked into the Douglas County Jail on 4 counts of visual depiction of sexual explicit conduct of a minor and 4 counts of unlawfully photographing a person without consent. Police say Wilson is currently employed as a firefighter with the City of Omaha. The Omaha Fire Department assisted with the investigation. The investigation remains ongoing. Nebraska Governor Jim Pillen is taking temporary steps to help farmers and ranchers deal with rising costs ahead of harvest. Pillen has issued 2 executive orders providing a 90-day suspension of the state's diesel tax for farmers and ranchers, allowing vehicles hauling seasonal crops and livestock to operate up to 25% over legal weight limits without additional permits or fees. Pillen says the measures are intended to reduce fuel and transportation costs and cut down on the number of trips producers need to make. He is also asking President Donald Trump to temporarily halt U.S. diesel exports for 90 days, saying that can help rebuild domestic supplies and lower prices. The diesel order also allows eligible producers to seek refunds for state diesel tax already paid while transporting Nebraska agriculture products and livestock. And Nebraska's first congressional district race took center stage Wednesday night as Republican Congressman Mike Flood and Democratic challenger Chris Backemeyer met for a debate ahead of the November election. The candidates discussed rising fuel prices, the war with Iran, and the impact on Nebraska farmers. Backemeyer said the U.S. needs a clear strategy and exit plan when using military force, while Flood defends the administration's response to Iran and said the threat of a nuclear Iran must be addressed. The candidates also disagreed over tariffs and their impact on agriculture. Flood defends President Trump's trade policies, pointing to agreements with the European Union and United Kingdom and increased soybean purchases by China. Backemeyer said the broad tariffs have hurt Nebraska farmers by making it more difficult to sell crops in overseas markets. The first district includes Lincoln, Fremont, Norfolk, Columbus, suburban Sarpy County, and much of rural east central Nebraska. That is your local news on KWBE.
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6: Temperatures across the KWBE listening area for the day will reach up to around 70 for the high. Then for your weekend, Saturday and Sunday, both days in the mid-70s. Keep the raincoat and the umbrellas handy. For today, 90% chance of rain. For tonight, 80% chance. And then on Saturday, 60% chance during the day, a 50-50 chance for Saturday night. Sunday, partly sunny and a high of 76.
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9: It is now time for your local sports on KWBE. I'm Zach Polk. It is once again Friday, which means Friday Night Lights taking over the state of Nebraska. High school football going on all over the state. Taking a look at the schedule of what's happening in our area. Tonight on KWBE, we will have some Beatrice football as they're at home taking on Crete. Kickoff scheduled for 7 o'clock. Other games happening in the area. Ralston will be hosting Omaha Scott Catholic. Platteview taking on Lexington. Gretna East travels to take on Plattsmouth. Norris will host Lincoln Pius. Raymond Central going up against Ashland Greenwood. Lincoln Christian hosting Auburn. Malcolm will welcome Wilbur Claytonia. Tri-County will host Johnson Brock. Johnson County Central will welcome to town Fairbury. Southern will host Weeping Water. And in six-man football, it'll be Diller O'Dell traveling to take on Pawnee City. That is your local sports on KWBE.
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6: 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Good morning from KWBE. We'll check your weather here in just a bit. We got morning trivia coming your way later in the hour. We'll give you a chance to call in and get you some, let's see here. I think we got your choice of prizes again today. Lottery or Renza? Yeah, I think that's what we have. I'll make sure on that before I promise that. But that'll be coming up later in the hour. Next hour at 8:30, Dee Ann of Olson with the Gage County Foundation is going to be joining us back in the studios. If you were with us earlier this week, Dee had stopped in to make the big announcement on the final totals of the Big Give Gage, which was over $533,000, a major record for that event. We're going to talk more about that. And we'll kind of get into more details of just about the whole day of giving on that day of the Big Give Gage. And we'll talk about what the next step is as far as handing out the checks and such. So that's all coming up at 8:30 this morning on our Beatrice Today program here on KWBE.
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6: Well, we got some rain moving across the KWBE listening area this morning. We've been kind of watching it move across Saline County and parts of Jefferson County. What we're looking at right now for folks, if you're working in Lincoln and you're heading that way going down 77, yeah, you're going to be using those windshield wipers here. Just to the east of Hallam, got some shower activity that's occurring there. A little light rain around the 14-mile corner. We're seeing some lighter rain around the Wilbur area and a few sprinkles here and there across the KWBE listening area. Here at the studios, we've received 94/100ths of an inch of rain. And your forecast, got more rain coming. 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Chances of rain today, 90%. Chances of rain tonight, 80%. And then tomorrow, we're looking at about a 60% chance of showers with a 50-50 chance of rain in on Saturday night. Then after that, the rain moves out. We'll get a little sunshine Sunday, partly sunny skies Sunday. High is going to be in the mid-70s, but back to cloudy skies middle of next week with a chance for showers again. High today going to be around about 70. Highs tomorrow, 75. And again, Sunday, about 76. Our studio this hour here at the moment, 60.

0: Sam, with the light drizzle in the area. Winds currently out of the southeast, about 5 miles per hour. The barometer, 30.17. 61 degrees our temperature here at KWBE. Again, your chances of rain today, 90%. Tonight, 80%. Tomorrow, 60%. We got some activities going on here in the next 24 to 48 hours. So we'll be watching the weather here. We got the 8th annual Hoppy Half that takes place tomorrow morning. That will start down by the brewery, the 8th annual Hoppy Half going on tomorrow. In addition, we have the Jayhusker Car Fest that's going to be taking place tomorrow afternoon. That's in downtown Beatrice. Registration starting at 1, the show starting at 3. Then we got the whole fun at the brewery tomorrow with the Oktoberfest. And then we're going to be at the Vets Club for the eVets event. And we're looking at that. We're going to be there around 11 with our jackpot drop. And we invite you to come on in and see if you can win. So, yeah, we got lots going on here. So we'll be watching the radar, keeping you posted here on KWBE on the weather.
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0: It's coming up on 20 minutes after 7 o'clock, 7:20, and on a Friday, we like to check in with Eric at the Big Blue Bike Company. Eric, good morning. How are you?
2: I'm doing well, Dave. How are you?
0: Not too bad. Kind of tough to do some bike riding here with the rains, but maybe we can get them in between showers, right?
2: Yeah, I think so. I mean, eventually we'll dry up and it'll, you know, at least I'm enjoying these temperatures a little better than the ones we had.
0: Yeah, so. I've heard nobody complain about these nice, cool temperatures. I think we're all glad to get away from those really hot days. So, hey, what's going on at Big Blue? What's going on these days?
2: Well, just got back from a little trip to talking about how I can make the shop better, so I'm learned some new stuff to try out some new things. So I'm going to be kind of refreshing some of the things in the shop, and we're still busy and ready to work on anything for fall service. For you need to keep your bike going now, or just kind of getting it ready to put away, but we're a long ways from the put away thing. You know how this weather lately, we keep good weather through December now, it seems like. So we're not in the tune up for put away yet, but that's probably more around Christmas time now. So, but now would be a good time to start thinking about gifts though for the holidays. And we got a lot of stuff for all ages. The bike track's kind of, you know, with this weather is kind of on pause. I'm waiting on materials, and the materials are on pause because of the rain. So hopefully we can eventually get that going. But our weekly rides are we've put a pause on that too, because I've got other activities. My son's in flag football and stuff, so but we're gonna hopefully get that track going and give some people somewhere to ride and somewhere to meet, and
0: Yeah, we still got lots of riding days left, no doubt about it. So, yeah, if we need to get that tuned up for the fall, you're there ready for us, aren't you?
2: Mm-hmm. Yep. And, I mean, we see a lot of what we see the most is a lot of, especially with people with e-bikes, is flat repair and stuff like that. And we'll get you fixed up quickly, and we'll recommend to fix with a heavier duty tube or tire than they use from the factory, so you're not just constantly sitting on sitting with a flat tire all the time.

0: time, so we're not going to just fix it up so that you have to come by, right back. We're going to fix it up so you're good to go, and hopefully you don't have to have trouble all the time. So,
1: okay, so what are the hours at the Big Blue Bike Company that we can stop in?
0: Yep, it's Wednesday through Friday, noon to 6, and Saturdays 10 to 2.
1: Okay, anything else for us this morning, sir?
0: I don't think so. Hopefully I'll have some exciting news next week. We're just kind of in a slow time here with the rain and stuff, but
1: kind of like a holding pattern, aren't we?
0: yeah, for kind of everything. As you know, all these events and stuff we got going on, lots of events going on this weekend here downtown. Hopefully the rain doesn't put a kibosh on those.
1: We'll cross our fingers. Hope everything goes smoothly this weekend. You betcha. You bet. Hopefully Mother Nature will give us a little bit of a break. Well, all right, Eric, if nothing else, I'm going to let you get back to your work, going to get back to your Friday. Have yourself a good weekend, and we certainly encourage folks to stop on in at the Big Blue Bike Company and visit with you and your staff.
0: All righty. Thank you, Dave.
1: Have a good one, okay?
0: Yep.
1: All righty. Thanks, Eric. The Big Blue Bike Company, we spotlight every Friday morning here on KWBE.
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1: eVets is hosting their annual tailgate fundraiser tomorrow at the Vets Club in Beatrice. We'll be there with our jackpot drop, giving you a chance to play and win from 11 a.m. until 1 p.m., all courtesy of Vintage Venue in downtown Beatrice, Cottonwood Hospice in Beatrice, and Twin Rivers Chrysler Dodge Jeep Ram in Beatrice. Davin Steggy talks about the importance of having families come out and participate in tomorrow's activities at the Vets Club.
3: Because it's really important to get the awareness out there for veteran suicide, you know, and this is how we do it. This is our fundraiser. This allows us to do events throughout the year to get the information out that's needed.
1: Okay, so if it's in the parking lot, where do folks park at? How is this all going to work, Davin?
3: Well, the parking lot itself will be about half the parking lot's going to be blocked off. So we'll still have the full gravel lot leading up to the campers and around the building. So there'll be room. And if we need to, we have overflow, too, that we can kind of direct people where they need to go.
1: 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We'll be there from 11 a.m. until 1 p.m. Be a part of the annual tailgate fundraiser for eVets. 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
1: Oh, anybody else glad that it's Friday? Weekend is almost here. Lots of stuff, lots of things going on around our listening area as we work our way here into this final weekend of September. Hey, with the car show tomorrow, the Jayhusker Auto Club is actually kind of kicking things off tonight with a CarFest cruise night. And they're inviting you to start at the Ace Hardware parking lot at 6:30. Gather around about 6:30 at the Ace Hardware parking lot here in Beatrice. and then the cruise will start at 7. And if you want more information about how this whole cruise night's going to work, you can contact Pam at 402-540-7759. That number again is 402-540-7759 for more info on tonight's CarFest cruise night that'll take place here in Beatrice.
9: Took a look down a westbound road, right away I made my choice.

To Bob Seger and his Silver Bullet Band. Good morning from KWBE, 7:32 in the morning. Taking any vacations this fall or winter, or did you do your vacationing this past summer and now that's it? You're out of vacation time. Well, if you're still doing some traveling, there's an article that was posted in the New York Post in regards to making sure your hotel room is up to speed. And actually, this article featured suggestions and recommendations from airline crew members who travel, you know, from city to city, maybe have to stay over and such. They are suggesting that if you ever walk into a hotel room, toss your bag on the bed and immediately start relaxing. You may not want to do that. Flight attendants say that you might want to hit the pause button for a little bit there and do what they say a hotel room autopsy. So if you're going on vacation here soon, here's the six-step autopsy that you should do the next time you check into a hotel. Are you ready for this? All right. Number one, first of all, when you walk in, you scan the room. Take a quick look around to make sure the room is empty and ready. Number two, inspect hiding spots, like check the closets, bathrooms, showers, bathtubs, behind the curtains. See if there's maybe something there that shouldn't be there. Number three, locate the emergency exits. Find the nearest exit. Look at the evacuation map so you know if you've got to get out of there quick, you know exactly what to do. Number four, check the locks. To be safe, test the door locks, the deadbolts, the security latches, and the windows. Number five, make sure the phone works. A lot of times, phones in hotel rooms are unplugged or are not working. It's important to verify you can contact the front desk or emergency services if needed. And number six, use a door alarm or wedge. This extra layer of security can be super helpful, especially if you are traveling alone. There you have it, your six-step autopsy, all courtesy of the New York Post.

0: 7:38 at KWBE. Brian Adams, run to you. Hey, don't forget, you can be a part of our morning show text club simply by texting in the word donut, D-O-N-U-T. 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So that's why you need to join. It doesn't cost you anything. All it takes is just a few seconds to be a part of our morning show group. So again, text the word donut, D-O-N-U-T. Go ahead, do that right now. Text that word donut to 402-228-5924, and you'll be a part of our morning show text club.
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2: 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An inmate serving time for Southeast Nebraska crimes has died. Michael McGuire died Thursday at a local hospital at the age of 77. He was incarcerated at the Tecumseh State Correctional Institution. McGuire's sentence started on August 26, 1983. He was serving a 235-year and 18-month to 463-year sentence out of Douglas, Johnson, and Lancaster counties. When an inmate dies in the custody of Nebraska Department of Correctional Services, a grand jury is impaneled to conduct an investigation. An Omaha firefighter was arrested yesterday on multiple charges involving minors. Brandon Wilson, 55, was arrested following an investigation by the Omaha Police Department Child Victim Unit. Wilson was booked into the Douglas County Jail on 4 counts of visual depiction of sexual explicit conduct of a minor and 4 counts of unlawfully photographing a person without consent. Police said Wilson is currently employed as a firefighter with the City of Omaha. The Omaha Fire Department assisted with the investigation. The investigation remains ongoing. Nebraska Governor Jim Pillen has issued 2 executive orders providing farmers and ranchers with 90 days of relief from the state diesel tax and allowing vehicles hauling seasonal crops and livestock to operate up to 25% over the legal weight limits without additional permits or fees. Pillen is also asking President Trump to temporarily halt U.S. diesel exports, saying the move could help rebuild domestic supplies and lower prices ahead of harvest. That is your local headline news on KWBE.
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0: Nine-four-hundredths of an inch of rain here at KWBE. Your forecast for the day, showers and thunderstorms, about a 90% chance today with that high temperature reaching up to 70 degrees. Then for tonight, 80% chance of rain, the overnight low 63. For Saturday, we're looking at a high in the mid-70s with about a 60% chance of rain. 61 degrees this hour.
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2: Well, who's ready for Husker football? 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Check it out on KWBE. They're on the road. Huskers on the road tomorrow. Nebraska at Michigan State. And our coverage starts at noon with Husker Game Day. That'll be followed by Countdown to Kickoff, and then the pregame show with the actual kickoff, then all to follow. It's Nebraska, Michigan State, right here on your home for Husker sports, KWB. Now, before we get to that, though, we got high school football for you tonight. The Orangemen at home taking on Crete. And Zach will have your pregame at 6:40, kickoff set for 7. Might want to take a raincoat with you. Could get a little wet tonight. Could be a wet game for sure. Beatrice and Crete tonight on KWBE.
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5: So the whole idea is E-Vets was started in 2020. I believe we're on year 6 now. It started as a coalition, a couple veterans, community members, and what have you. It's slowly evolved into a 501c3 nonprofit to spread awareness for veteran suicide. We do yearly seminars where we bring in all facets of the VA, and they speak and they do talk about benefits that a lot of people don't know about. Now, when we do that, that's kind of geared towards people that never served. That way they can kind of get a crash course into the military, you know, the heritage, the history, all of that good stuff. So we do that, and we also do the retreats. The 4th of July is a big one. That's a big one. But usually about 15, 20 of us go out to the woods and camp out for a week to avoid the fireworks. So this also helps fund those projects as well.
2: E-Vets, that's their annual tailgate fundraiser tomorrow at the Vets Club in Beatrice, starting at around noon with the cornhole tournament, carnival games, and food and raffle items. 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We'll see you tomorrow at the Vets Club in Beatrice.
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2: 61 degrees at KWBE. 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At 8:30 on our Beatrice Today program, we're going to highlight the Big Give Gage. As you heard earlier this week, they were able to total up everything and announce the final figures from this year's Big Give Gage, which was a record number, over $533,000. We're going to talk more about that. and how that all benefits the 81 nonprofits that participated this year. Dee and of Oldson's going to be stopping in this morning at 8:30. We're going to have a little chat and recap the Big Give Gauge and then talk about what the next steps are here in this whole process of getting the dollars to all the nonprofits. So some pretty cool news this week when they made that announcement of hitting that record number, $533,000-plus. Just incredible. Well, okay, what do we got coming up next? I got morning trivia, and we're going to see if we can make you a winner this morning with a little TV trivia.
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2: Okay, you got to be 19 years of age or older to play. 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It was on this date, 56 years ago today, 1970, the Partridge Family made its debut on ABC TV. Our question of the morning is, what was the name of the band manager for the Partridge Family? Dave Madden was the actor who played that role. What was his name? 402-228-5924. Good morning, KWBE. What's your guest today?
11: Mr. Kincaid.
2: It was Mr. Kincaid. Reuben Kincaid, to be exact. Who's this calling?
11: Scott Bates.
2: Well, Scott, congratulations. You get your choice of prizes today. Do you want a combo meal from Runza, or do you want 8 lottery tickets?
11: I'm going to take the Runza.
2: All right. Stop on in. You can pick that up here at our studios. Just a reminder that these do expire at the end of the month, September 30th, so make sure you come in and get that before it expires. Okay, Scott?
11: All righty. Thank you.
2: Hey, thanks. Have a great day.
11: Uh-huh. All right. Bye-bye.
2: You bet. All right. Scott gets it right. Yeah, Mr. Kincaid. Reuben Kincaid, played by Dave Madden. The Partridge Family. Oh, boy, that goes back a few years, doesn't it? Hey, Scott, thanks for playing this morning on KWBE. We'll play trivia again on Monday morning.
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2: 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Heard here on KWBE, brought to you this morning by Northeast Towing and by Claybaugh Pharmacy. So today is National One-Hit Wonder Day. Yeah, featuring all those one-hit wonders. We ask you this morning on our question of the day, what's your favorite one-hit wonder? Mark says My Sharona by The Knack. Ted says Take on Me by A-ha. We got, Susie says Tainted Love is her favorite one-hit wonder. And I noticed that Ed said Run, Run, Run Away by Slade. And I thought, yeah, I like that one too, Ed. I'm going to play it this morning.

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1: ABC News, I'm Brian Clark. Millions on the East Coast preparing for what could be a windy, rainy weekend because of a nor'easter. Alerts are up from New England to the Carolinas, and ABC's Anthony Johnson is on the Jersey Shore.
2: The big concern here is going to be flooding, beach erosion. Those are the issues that normally hit these barrier islands along the Jersey shoreline. So officials have been really working at encouraging people to go ahead and get prepared for the storm right now. Officials are watching this storm. They're paying very close attention to it.
1: Hawaii likely will not get a direct hit from Hurricane Nolo, but even the storm brushing by could mean feet of rain in some areas. China's leader heads back to the White House this morning for the final day of his summit with President Trump. They'll have tea and visit the National Archives. And Pope Leo in France laid out a warning about what he called a paradise of machines and their threat to humanity. This is ABC News. Two people were arrested in connection with a hazing incident at an unrecognized off-campus fraternity at the University of Wisconsin. Police say they found 30 men covered in food and condiments in the basement of the Alpha Epsilon Pi fraternity. Police Captain Kip Hartman said,
3: a thermostat in the room was set to 81 degrees, creating a hot and humid environment. Officers declared the event unlawful, and everyone was escorted outside.
1: A Michigan woman lost her job because of artificial intelligence. It didn't take her job, but Jane Smith posted an AI photo of herself and family members in Lake America sweatshirts. She says it was not a political statement, but her employer did not think it was funny and fired her as CEO. Smith told ABC 12 in Flint,
4: we never had actual sweatshirts. We never wore sweatshirts. I am not a person that would ever want to offend or hurt anybody.
1: I'm Brian Clark. ABC News.
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12: The forecast for the KWBE listening area. Rain today, rain tonight, rain tomorrow. Temperatures for the afternoon will be around 70 for the high today. Your low tonight dropping down to about 63. Weekend weather, highs on Saturday, 76. Highs on Sunday, also around 76. For Monday, cloudy skies, temperatures in the upper 70s.
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0: KWBE, Mad About You, Belinda Carlisle. Good Friday morning, 62 degrees our temperature. The forecast for the day, calling for rain. This check on your weather brought to you by Goldcrest. For today, we got about a 90% chance of rain throughout the day today with a high temperature of 70. Then for tonight, overnight low dropping down to around 63, 80% chance of rain tonight, maybe even a thunderstorm. Saturday's forecast calling for a 60% chance for showers, high of 76. Sunday, partly sunny, mid-70s. It's 62 now.
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5: 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And today we want to just kind of recap our Big Give Gage event that took place earlier this month. 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Dee is back with us, along with Margaret from the foundation. Ladies, good morning.
6: Good morning.
7: Good morning.
5: How are we doing today?
6: Pretty fantastic.
5: Are we doing pretty fantastic? Yeah. Are you still smiling after Wednesday, you know?
6: Yes. Yes, I am. It's so crazy because, like, every time I'm, like, thinking about Big Give, like, I just get this huge grin on my face, and I can't make it go away. So
5: $533,686.87, a new record for Big Give Gage. And Margaret, what are your thoughts on that? We got to hear from Dee. We got to hear from Shelby. What about you?
8: It is, like she said, almost overwhelming to think the generosity that our community came together to give to these 81 nonprofits. It's fantastic.
5: It is fantastic. I did not ask you, Dee, on Wednesday, when did you find out the final figure? When did you actually finally hit the equal sign or whatever and have the total in front of you?
6: That was Monday morning, is when we did that this Monday morning. So, and again, that, you know, that reasoning is just that the capacity of the website and the support we had there kind of, you know, left us doing a lot more of that reconciling and a lot more of that double, triple, quadruple. Yeah, checking. So, and, you know, we always want to make sure that although every donation comes in with a donor sheet filled out, we're, you know, counting that cash three different times. So three different people are counting to make sure it's right. Three different people are looking at those checks to make sure that matches what the total donation forms are. So all of that happens. Then, you know, you've got the entry process, then the upload into the website. But then we also have to make sure that what is sitting in the bank account also matches, you know, those numbers that we're seeing in the site, all those donation reports. So we have to just make sure that those credit card transactions that came in, that those match up with and without the fees. And then also all those hands-on, like the in-person donations match as well. So Friday we tried really hard. Verdella and I sat at the table until about 6:45. Friday night, and we're like, okay, we can do this. And then we kind of just both looked at each other, and I'm like, we're just so excited to release a number, but we wanted to make sure the accuracy was there. So we're like, you know what? Well, fresh minds Monday morning, double check that bank account. And then we were able to hit equal. So,
8: well, and the other thing, a lot of the donations the check wasn't for one nonprofit. It may be five, it could be 10, even 20.
6: Yeah.
8: And so making sure that both ends were equal took some time as well.
5: Yeah. You really needed to make sure you dotted your I's, crossed your T's, and everything was good, right? But yes. Boy, when you realized that you had hit that 500,000 mark, that had to be a pretty good feeling.
6: It was.
5: And then you go beyond that.
6: Yes. And then we look at, because you talk about 508,000, I'm just kind of rough figures here, alone just from the 81 nonprofits. And then you start adding in that tip jar that went to all of them, the support them all opportunities from, the in-person site of, the days like the food trucks and those things that gave back their 10%. And then you're figuring in all of those amazing sponsors out there that are cutting checks at numerous levels. I mean, that alone, then that adds on top of that. So, I mean, when you're talking about $27,000 of those funds alone, that's a big, big impact too. Yeah. So I think this year when we opened up the other three additional sites, because Wymore had always kind of done it, but just in the last 2 years, we've been really highlighting and showcasing mm-hmm. that was an opportunity for donors. But, when we're meeting this year and we're talking about planning, this is as early as March, we're starting to talk about how do we come to the donors? Those that it might not be super convenient for them to come to Beatrice, or they don't want to give online because they still want to see those nonprofits in person, or, they want to see, the excitement and be a part of
8: face-to-face.
6: That. Yeah. So, and a lot of that face-to-face, that's huge when we're talking about donors, donor development, all of that. And when we're talking about, our nonprofits and stuff. So, that's a huge deal that we opened up for Adams, Odell, Wymore, Cortland, and then Beatrice. So that shifted us from around 150,000 in credit cards. So then the other side of that, we're looking around 386,000. That's in checks and cash. that's a big deal.
5: That's a big deal.
6: Yes.
5: That's a huge deal.
6: Yeah.
5: Yeah. Well, all right. So, again, the final total, $533,686.87. I think we'll take that 87 cents and buy a fly swatter. We got a fly in our studio this morning.
6: He's excited too, Dave. Well, don't discredit him here. He's excited.
5: He's bugging me. But anyway, yeah, this will help now. 81 nonprofits. What do you all got to talk to us about? Because I know Dee said I got lots to talk about. So we wanted to give you and Margaret this time this morning to just kind of, fill us in on what's the next step or what's happening now.
6: Yeah. So now that we've got things finalized and figured, now we start planning the big celebration on October 20th. I'll let Margaret kind of talk a little bit about what that looks like.
8: On October 20th at Vintage Venue, starting, the doors are opening at 5:30. We'll have some light hors d'oeuvres provided, but all of the nonprofits will be there to accept their checks that they have, and we'll be highlighting and celebrating all together again in the generous donations that have come in to Big Give.
5: Always it's just a fun night to celebrate, isn't it? Basically, that's what it is.
8: Exactly.
5: Just to celebrate.
8: Celebrate and enjoy everybody's company together in doing that.
5: And such a big plus for some of these nonprofits, because this is about the only fundraiser they have, the only kind of source that they have to get some dollars. So huge help for them, isn't it?
6: Yes, it is. And that's what I think I love the most about Big Give is the community. The community of nonprofits coming together, learning how to network with one another, learning who does what and how they can help one another with different missions upon who they're helping. And then, seeing our community of our businesses and them coming together for those bonus funds. So the nonprofits will not know what those bonus dollars are until they see that end result check that we'll read off on October 20th. So that's really cool and exciting to be able to do that. We'll take one big group picture. I'm super excited to be able to have that as well. So we'll get all of that together. We'll kind of talk about, you know, a brief recap of, like, the pre-give alone was around $39,000. So that's really neat to kind of see that come in. And to see over 92% of those transaction fees covered is really awesome as well, because for these nonprofits, it is free for them to participate. So it's a moment that we take to spotlight them, showcase their missions and what they're doing. So we try really hard to get all their missions out there, because you're right, Dave, they don't all have an opportunity to fundraise during the year. So this is literally, you know, one of their biggest times to be able to do that, and one of the most impactful moments. So
5: again, that'll be October 20th at the Vantage venue, starting at what time again?
6: Well, the doors will open at 5:30.
5: Okay.
6: But we'll start the actual presentation at 6.
5: The checks will start flowing at 6. Okay. All right. We're going to take a short break. We'll come back, have more with Margaret and Dee right after this here on KWBE. Got a neighbor who could use a hand? Maybe it's a veteran, a busy family, or someone going through a tough time. 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
1: 8:45, we're back on our Beatrice Today program on KWBE as we are spotlighting the Big Give Gage that occurred earlier this month and brought in over $530,000, a record for the Big Give Gage. Margaret Michaelis with us, Dee Anna Woltzen with us. Something new this year, we talked about this during that day and prior to it, getting the kids involved. This was a cool thing that you tried, and I'm anxious to hear how it went, and I'm going to assume you're going to do it again. It might be done again next year, maybe, don't know.
2: Yes.
1: But it could be.
2: Yeah, so I want to, you know, for a while, you know, we want to talk about, you know, our younger generations and our younger donors, because that looks different for everybody. I mean, we talk about volunteering your time, your talents, different things, but trying to get our younger generation getting their feet wet into that world is a whole new experience for them. I think sometimes as kids are like, oh, adults going to do all these things, but what about us, right? We want to do the fun things too. So Annie helped me get that sparked up, Annie Pallmeyer with Ryan over at Pinnacle Bank. And he's like, yeah, sure, we'll do it. And they're like, we'll do $10 to the nonprofit of the child's choice. So it really took off much faster than I could have even braced myself for. But it's really cool because we had 415 children give that day. 116 walked in. I'm probably wrong, but around 37 to 40 from just St. Joe's down the road. We had a few from St. Paul's. A few of the kiddos from the high school at Beatrice came down in the morning. The elementary.
3: We had some kiddos from Tri-County. Grandpa brought some kiddos in before school.
2: Yes. So, I mean, it was really cool to see that. And then we had an even bigger moment happen in Wymore, where I was thinking, you know, maybe we'll just have a couple kiddos trickle across the street, you know, or something in between school. And Southern Schools took this a step further. They took this as an opportunity to really engage and teach the children. They took a moment during the day with all of them, taught them about, like, the nonprofits. In fact, I don't even feel right talking about this. I think, like, Margaret should be the one to talk about this because she's been very involved with that piece along with, you know, Jared on her board and Patty and Bev and all of them. But, I mean,
3: well, Southern seen that there was a challenge given
2: the popsicles
3: or popsicles. So they took it to True Heart. But yes, they used it as teaching moments in the classroom to learn about all of the nonprofits. Then they went through and to the understanding for the kids to the importance of giving back and how that impacts their community through different nonprofits. And then they seen how small actions make big impacts. And so the few days before Big Give, each of the teachers were doing some kind of little snippet on how they could become a part of a bigger community by giving. And so, yes, they had that, and the kids had their forms that they could look at and see all the nonprofits, and then the school bused all the kids down to the Wymore Heritage Inn so that they could give in person to the giving site. So that was pretty exciting.
1: Kudos to those teachers. Kudos to those staff members who took that time to
3: the administration to
1: make this a learning experience, not just to financially benefit these nonprofits, but an educational experience, like you said, to teach these kids, you know, about giving and getting back. So what a deal.
2: Yes. So, I mean, to see 299 kids. now I was a little bit nervous. I'm calling Jill at Pinnacle. I'm like, okay. I mean, we didn't expect this to all turn out the way it did right away. But we're really excited. You can't tell them no. I mean, we want this to be impactful for them. These are memories that are going to ingrain in their minds for the rest of their lives. So we're excited. We actually had Western National Bank and the Southern Kiwanis come up with each $1,000 too to help cover that area, and then Pinnacle Bank brought in another $2,150 to cover that and the Beatrice location, and that on top of what the $1,000 check that Pinnacle had already cut for the bonus pool of funds to the nonprofits. So, I mean, our businesses are really coming together and seeing, you know, I think that this Big Give Gage Kids was the spark that we needed this year. Just that something new, that better way to cultivate our young donors. Yeah. I did have a few tears that day seeing, you know, like being at Vintage Venue and seeing St. Joe's, and they were so excited. Even Emily Lohr said that they went back and they're like, who did you give to, or why did you give to that person? And then, you know, the puppies and stuff. Now, I did have Doris Martin tell me, she goes, next time we have kids come through, D, can we like not be by the Humane Society? And I was like, I just don't think anybody expected what that day. She was like, how do you compete against puppies, cucumbers, and those things, and the Sweet Dreams Bed Ministry, you know, like all the, like, yeah. You don't compete against puppies. I can't even compete against puppies.
1: So were you able to break it down and see which organization got the most votes or whatever from the kids?
2: So I do have some numbers for that, and I'll release that today after we're going to go and take some pictures and go give some popsicles down at Southern at their pep rally today. So we are going to take those popsicles down, and then we'll make another recap post to kind of show.
1: Just curious, you know.
2: Yeah.
3: But the amazing thing was it wasn't just one or two organizations. Mm-hmm. I know in the South Gage one, they gave to 28 different nonprofits. So that's kudos to the parents, to staff, whoever, mm-hmm. in getting those kids to understand that there were a lot more that they could look at and give to.
1: Absolutely. Yeah. That's great. Well, we'll look to see what happens next year, if they try this again or if you tweak it or what will happen. But
2: we've
1: got the kids involved. That's the thing.
2: As far as I know, we are planning on it, and we're just going to keep growing it. And maybe that'll expand too, even more into, you know, Adams and stuff, and we find some more sponsors too to even cover those areas. So we're very thankful for Pinnacle Bank for helping us create that spark and that chain reaction of what happened. I mean, it's really exciting and cool.
1: Absolutely. I know you have some partnerships that you wanted to say thanks to, you know, folks out there who have supported you through all of this. I know before we run out of time, I want to make sure you get some of your words of appreciation out there.
2: Yeah, absolutely. So we had a lot of really cool things. You know, the Big Give Kids runs a dine out again. That brought in over $340. Katie over at Scooters, all those punch cards that everybody was bringing in, she rounded up on that to 500 that came in. That was really cool. I loved that idea that she brought forward.
1: And that was just her idea, wasn't it?
2: That was she texted me one day out of nowhere and she said, D, I want to do something different for Big Give this year. You know, I know I want to support everybody, and everybody always comes to ask, how can we do, you know, drive-in or drive-throughs, those types of things. And she's like, but I just really want to make an impact on all of them. And she's like, what about this punch card idea? And then I'm like, let's do it. I mean, like, Katie has always given back. She is huge there at, you know, at Scooters, and so impactful in our community, very community-minded. So we're happy to have those types of opportunities. But really, you know, when we think about this, this is year 8. And 8-9 years ago, when this was a thought, an idea, that it was the Beatrice Community Hospital Foundation that had brought this up to the Gage County Foundation. And, I mean, the idea sparked. We thought, why not? And now to kind of see over $3 million now, that is here in Gage County.
1: It's staying here
2: in Gage County. So we are very appreciative because, you know, again, this year it was a lot of hours. I bet Shelby and her team put over 40 hours alone. Then Verdella, even her extra hours, you know, even though she had that knee replacement. Verdella, that does not get her down. I am telling you, when I grow up, I want to be Verdella. I really do sincerely want to be her because she is just so amazing. Always, you know, giving her time. And she really helps, too, on that bank side. So, you know, she rallied up the troops. Maddie there at Security First Bank helping us, coming back and forth, getting those deposits, making sure things were accurate. So we're very appreciative to their team members. Courtney Lottman comes every year. I really hope she comes back again next year after this year's fun, challenging moments. But, you know, it's really, really awesome to have those partnerships. To be working with KWBE and the radio, and hearing how, you know, Jessica at Production Creek, she does the merchandise sales for the nonprofits where they can get a little extra money on their total, but then also her donating back some marketing and advertising with you guys. And then, you know, it's all coming together, making plans. I love working with Erin. She's awesome getting those commercials together. And then, of course, see your smiling face, Dave, all the time. I'm sure you're, like, ready for a break from me. But,
1: no, not at all.
2: You know, we're really appreciative to have these partnerships and to have the investment in the community. It just shows so much, so much investment that...
3: Well, and the word's just getting out, because, yes, to have 530,000 plus is amazing.
2: Our highest year raised was in 24, and that was with 88 nonprofits, and that was 484,000. And then last year having 80 and still bringing in 444,000, I mean, that's really big alone, having cattlemen's and stuff here.
1: Mm-hmm.
2: So, and then to come back this year, I mean... I'm telling you, we live in a community that really believes in giving back, and they show up. Yeah. So I'm just blown away.
1: Well, and I think, Shelby made a great point, too, when she was here, when you guys were here on Tuesday. This has been a tough year. You know, you go out and you fill up your gas tank, and it takes a few more pennies, a few more dollars. You go to the grocery store, it's taking a few more dollars, so... Right now, there's a lot of challenges out there, but to see this happen...
2: I know, even when the economy is even what it is.
1: Yes.
3: It's amazing.
1: People responded. Very well done. All right, well, in our final few minutes, your final thoughts this morning, as we get ready to wrap it up again, $533,686.87. So are you already thinking about next year?
2: Yeah.
1: Yeah.
2: Yes, just trying to think. I mean, the opportunities are just endless. There's so many new opportunities that we can, you know, dabble in, new things that we can try and do to expand. Yeah. And so I'm really excited. I'm excited to get some feedback from the nonprofits, from our sponsors, from our board members, our committee members. I'm excited to see what that looks like. I mean, we finally hit our 500,000 reasons to give.
1: There you go.
2: Love it, Dave.
1: Absolutely.
2: I'm so excited.
1: Well, when you think of, like, with the kids, with the students, and then you think of, like, the scooters card or whatever, I mean, things that you'd never done before, now you kind of got to wonder, what else is out there that you could try?
3: Creative minds will start working.
2: I mean, really, you know, it's one day that brought us together. It's the impact that's going to continue long after these checks are presented. It's one community and everyone's impact. That's
1: Okay, as we wrap it up here, let's just kind of recap again. Coming up here for the handing out the checks, Margaret, let's go over that again, where, when, and all that stuff then.
3: Vintage Venue on October 20th, and the doors will open at 5:30. The program with the giving of the checks will begin at 6.
1: It's always a fun night as
3: you get
1: to celebrate. You know, Dee, you said something about getting feedback from the nonprofits. Have you already heard from some nonprofits who have kind of maybe made a comment or two about this year's event? Have you already heard from some?
2: Oh, yeah. A lot of positive. Those that, like, way exceeded their goals. So to see this leaderboard, I am just so excited to see that, especially, you know, like Shepherd's Rest. She talked about how this is the one fundraiser that gets her through the year. Hope Crisis Center really exceeded, you know, their goals. The Community Hospital Foundation, that brought them closer to that playground.
1: Mm-hmm.
2: So, and even just the Gage County Foundation raising over $6,000 for us to be able to give back to high school students for scholarships. Yeah. I mean, we're excited.
1: And I think, too, Margaret, you mentioned there how, like, a lot of these checks that were coming in weren't just for one group. They were for a multiple agencies,
3: exactly.
1: Aren't they?
3: Exactly. So, you know, they're giving where their heart is. Yep. And, you know, they are excited to see what all these nonprofits can do.
1: So with that, all right, ladies. Yeah, we're almost out of time here. So one last thought, or have we said what needs to be said this morning?
2: I think I just want to say thank you to everybody involved, everybody that showed up, every donor, every sponsor, every business, every board member, every organization. I think everybody needs to really just pat themselves on the back and reflect on what an amazing community we live in.
1: Absolutely.
3: And as a board, we need to thank Dee. Without her being here 24/7, it seems like we wouldn't be where we are at today either. So kudos to you.
1: Very well said.
2: I'm thankful for my opportunity with the organization, with the Gage County Foundation. Truly, it is the biggest bucket-filling, you know, job that I think anybody could have. So I am very grateful for the opportunity and beyond blessed. So I'm thankful they keep having me. I'm glad that Margaret wanted to spend so much time with me in this last, 2 months. So thank you, Dave, for spending all that time with me, too. I really appreciate a quality time.
1: Love it and always look forward to it.
2: Yes, thank you.
1: And we probably should say also thanks to Colleen at the Vintage Venue for hosting us all that day. You know,
2: yes.
1: What a deal. She's
2: a wonderful
1: guy. And
2: making sure we're all taken care of.
1: She put me right by the donut. So I've got to say thanks.
2: Yes. And I am so excited because, you know, she sets back even food for me. She knows that, I don't eat very much that day. And she's like, Dee, don't worry. I know you love those kettle cooked chips. And she's got some great lineup for our hors d'oeuvres that night of. We are so thankful for Vintage Venue and for Colleen and her staff.
1: All right. Thanks, ladies, for coming in. Yes. Don't be a stranger. You're welcome to come in anytime. Yes. Foundation, we love spotlighting the foundation. We love spotlighting the Big Give. We'll just kind of look forward to hearing more as the next few months come along here. All right.
2: Thank you so much.
3: Thank you, Jay.
1: All righty. This is KWBE Beatrice. Let's join news from ABC.
4: Again, Freddie Mac says the average rate for a 30-year home loan's broken the 7% mark. Gas prices up again, too. Gas Buddy puts the national average at $4.49 a gallon. And Pope Leo, beginning his trip to France, warned in a speech that a paradise of machines could put humanity at risk. This is ABC News. New York's Attorney General Letitia James is suing the prediction market Polymarket.
5: The federal lawsuit alleged that Polymarket is an illegal, unlicensed gambling operation that exposes New Yorkers to serious personal and financial risk. Polymarket argues they aren't subject to state gambling laws because they're technically selling financial contracts, something regulated by the federal government. But the New York Attorney General says that under state law, it's the same thing as gambling and needs a license to operate. The federal lawsuit comes as Polymarket sees a massive boom in business, on track to facilitate more than $70 billion in trades just this year. Peter Haralambos, ABC News, New York.
4: Police in Baltimore say over a dozen people were hurt after a vehicle allegedly stolen by four juveniles was trying to flee officers when it collided with a Maryland Transit Administration bus. It happened just before 1 p.m. The driver and several passengers taken to hospitals. Most injuries were minor. I'm Brian Clark, ABC News.
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1: It's tomorrow. It's the annual tailgate fundraiser for eVets. It'll take place at the Vets Club in Beatrice. Activities will include a cornhole tournament, carnival games, food, raffle items, and we'll be there with our jackpot drop, giving you a chance to play and win. Courtesy of Vintage Venue in downtown Beatrice, Cottonwood Hospice in Beatrice, and Twin Rivers Chrysler Dodge Jeep Ram in Beatrice. Davin Steggy with eVet says that this annual tailgate fundraiser helps fund various projects during the year, including seminars held for e-vets.
9: We did the first one here in town. I believe that was 22, I believe. And then we've been to Fairbury. We've been to Tecumseh, Auburn. Last year, or this year was Auburn. So I think next year, I think we're looking at doing it out here at the college again.
1: Attendance-wise, what do you get?
9: It varies. The farther away from Beatrice we get, the fewer people we get to show up, you know, more rural. But in all reality, those are the ones that really need the information, are the guys and gals that live out there and in the middle of nowhere, you know. So, like, the first year we did it up here in Beatrice, I don't even know. We had, that was our best turnout. 40, maybe 50 people, and we've had as few as one. So, it's a learning curve for all of us, but we want to make sure we can continue to do this every year.
1: 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Activities start around noon. We'll be there starting at 11.
10: If your home was in the path of recent storms, now is time to take a look. High winds and hail can cause damage to roofing, siding, gutters, and windows. 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
1: The forecast for the KWBE listening area for today, looking at a high around 70 with a 90% chance for showers and thunderstorms. For tonight, 80% chance of rain, 63 for the overnight low. Saturday, highs around 76 with a 60% chance of showers. And then on Saturday night, a 50-50 chance of rain with that low 63.
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WBE, we made it to Friday, didn't we? Yes, we did. Working our way into the weekend. We got a big day for us tomorrow. We're going to be at the eVets annual tailgate fundraiser. We hope you can come on out at the Vets Club in Beatrice and join us. We're going to have our jackpot drop there, giving you a chance to win. We will be there at the eVets event from 11 a.m. until 1 p.m., all courtesy of Vintage Venue in downtown Beatrice, Cottonwood Hospice in Beatrice, and Twin Rivers Chrysler Dodge Jeep Ram in Beatrice. We'll see you tomorrow.

0: playing the classics on KWBE. Toto in Africa. Well, good morning. Let's take a look at your weather. Keep that umbrella or that raincoat handy. We got showers in the forecast through the next couple of days here. 90% chance today, then an 80% chance tonight. We're looking at Saturday, around a 60% chance, and a 50-50 chance for Saturday night. It all moves out. Sunday, we got a little chance here for some sunshine. Partly sunny on Sunday. Temperatures, well, today we're going to get up to around about 70. Highs tomorrow, 76. Sunday, 76.
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2: 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Dorchester, Wisconsin is steady at 60. Opening at the major direct markets will more than likely have at least a lower undertone, with most buyers having the needed near-term numbers in hand. Pork on Thursday afternoon was down 72 cents at 86.10. Yesterday's hog slaughter was estimated at 489,000 head. That's up 20,000 on the week and just over 4,000 on the year. Box beef was lower. Choice is down $1.19 at $376.12. Select beef was down 24 at $352.10. In Chicago, November soybeans are down 16, December corn is 9 lower, December wheat in Chicago is down 20.5 cents. Overall, especially for corn and soybeans, a lot of maybe, I don't know if disappointment's the right word, but aside from the trade truce extension, there hasn't been much news for commodities from the meeting with China this week. Corn and soybeans are watching harvest activity, expecting near-term delays in parts of the region. As for wheat, there's more talk about a slowdown in attacks on the Black Sea port infrastructure, but we have heard that before, too. Rain's delaying winter wheat planting in some areas, but that's recharging soil moisture. Live and feeder cattle are up as they wait for widespread direct cash cattle business, or at least widespread direct trade in the South. Just light trade so far this week, most of that at 350 dressed in Nebraska. Asking prices this morning are at 228 live. October live is back to two lower at 219.05. December's up 47 at 221.57. October feeders are 290 higher at 334.65. And hogs are mixed, adjusting spreads. October lean is down 35 at 78.85. December's 45 lower at 69.02. John Perkins, Brownfield.
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0: 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But you got to get your nomination in. 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
2: Soybeans and corn are lower, cattle and hogs are mixed. I'm John Perkins with a Brownfield Market Update. You are made for farming and so is Stein. It's Stein Seed Company. They have decades of research dedicated to developing seed that allows you to farm the way you want to farm. Stein has yield. Soybeans are lower today. Aside from the trade truce extension, there has not been much fresh news for commodities from the meeting with China. More early harvest delays are likely in parts of the region. November beans are down 16 at 1301 and three quarters. January 16 lower at 1316. October bean meal is down $3.20 at 372.90. October soybean oil is 47 points lower at 66.46. Corn is down today, reacting to the lack of specifics from the trade meeting with China while watching harvest activity. Traders are also monitoring early planting conditions in Argentina and Brazil. December corn's 8.5 lower at 519. March is down 9 at 532.5. And wheat's lower with more talk about a slowdown and the tax on the Black Sea port infrastructure. We have heard that, though, previously. Rains delaying winter wheat planting in some areas. December Chicago's down 19 at 688. Cotton and rice also seen some degree of liquidation this morning. December cotton's down 152 at 81.79. November rice is 11.5 lower at 1645. Live cattle are mostly higher and feeders are up, waiting for direct trade in the south. Business this week's been mainly in the north at 350 dressed. October live's down 35 at 218.72 and December's up 2 at 221.12. October feeders are 267 higher at 334.42. November's up 320 at 331.27. And hogs are mixed, consolidating. October is down 22 at 78.97. The December lean contract is 35 lower at 69.12. And over in the broader market, crude oil is below $94 a barrel, at least currently. The Dow Jones Industrial Average is up about 145. John Perkins, Brownfield.
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1: ABC News, I'm Brian Clark. Pope Leo opened the first official papal visit to France in 18 years by warning about technology and what he called a paradise of machines.
2: Although such systems can correlate data, they cannot answer questions that concern the meaning of human life, which is rooted in lived experience.
1: He was speaking at the headquarters of UNESCO, the UN's Culture and Education Organization. China's Xi Jinping concludes his three-day visit to the U.S. today. He and President Trump will visit the National Archives. President Trump said the meetings they've had have been very productive, but it's not clear if they reached any agreements on key issues like Iran. Iran says it'll reopen the Strait of Hormuz and resume nuclear talks if the U.S. lifts its naval blockade. Millions in the eastern U.S. are bracing for a weekend nor'easter that could bring damaging winds along with coastal flooding and beach erosion. This is ABC News.
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7: Temperatures across the KWBE listening area for the day will reach up to around 70 for the high. Then for your weekend, Saturday and Sunday, both days in the mid-70s. Keep the raincoat and the umbrellas handy. For today, 90% chance of rain. For tonight, 80% chance. And then on Saturday, 60% chance during the day, a 50-50 chance for Saturday night. Sunday, partly sunny and a high of 76.
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WBE. Well, the weather here in Nebraska, another cool and wet day. Another round of rain possible tomorrow into Saturday. Some areas have picked up several inches of rain. I think Nebraska went from drought to... Has anyone seen Noah? Here's Rod Stewart on KWBE.

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4: Cloudy, humid, and wet today. Scattered showers, likely highs around 70 degrees tonight. Stays cloudy. Showers likely after midnight. Lows lower 60s tomorrow. Few scattered showers in the morning and early afternoon. Sun might pop out later on. Highs will reach the mid-70s. Sunday dries out a little bit, mostly sunny, highs mid-70s, but Monday and Tuesday and Wednesday bring more chances of rain to the area.
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0: Your home for continuous classics, KWBE. 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
1: ABC News, I'm Brian Clark. Pope Leo opened the first official papal visit to France in 18 years by warning about technology and what he called a paradise of machines.
2: Although such systems can correlate data, they cannot answer questions that concern the meaning of human life, which is rooted in lived experience.
1: He was speaking at the headquarters of UNESCO, the UN's Culture and Education Organization. China's Xi Jinping concludes his three-day visit to the U.S. today. He and President Trump will visit the National Archives. President Trump said the meetings they've had have been very productive, but it's not clear if they reached any agreements on key issues like Iran. Iran says it'll reopen the Strait of Hormuz and resume nuclear talks if the U.S. lifts its naval blockade. Millions in the eastern U.S. are bracing for a weekend nor'easter that could bring damaging winds along with coastal flooding and beach erosion. This is ABC News.
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6: Your forecast for the KWBE listening area: 90% chance of rain today with temperatures reaching up to around 70 for the high. We'll have southeast winds at around 10 miles per hour, times gusting up to around 20. For tonight, an 80% chance for some showers, maybe even a thunderstorm after 3 a.m. Overnight low 63. For Saturday, the high 76 with a 60% chance of showers.
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Husker football tomorrow as the Huskers take on Michigan State in their first road test of the year. 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

0: REO Speedwagon there, KWBE. I saw that today is National Roadkill Day, which explains why all the dinner bells are currently ringing in West Virginia right now. We got a check of your lunch specials, your weather, and Jay Giles is next on Queeby.
1: 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Blue Valley Door, 1.5 miles west of Beatrice on Highway 4.
2: Cattle futures are mixed. Soybeans, corn, and hogs are lower. I'm John Perkins with a Brownfield Market Update. You better build bigger bins. It's just a suggestion, but regardless, be ready to maximize your per acre profits with MX Series corn by Stein. Stein has yield. Soybeans and corn are lower, but up from the session lows. November beans are down 6.25 still at 13.11 1/4. January is down 7 at 13.25. December corn's 1.75 lower at 525 3/4. March is down 2 at 539 1/2. Live and feeder cattle are both mixed as they wait for direct trade to get going in the south. October live's down 142 at 217.65. December's down $1.02 at 220.07. October feeders are up 45 at 332.20. And with questions about pork demand, October hogs are down 20 cents at $79. And December lean's 27 lower at 69.20. John Perkins, Brownfield.
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4: 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The Rail in Beatrice has a rib dinner or soup of the day with a burger. 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And Michael J's on West Court in Beatrice has an open face steak sandwich with a baked potato, side salad, and a dessert. 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
4: Cloudy, humid, and wet today. Scattered showers, likely highs around 70 degrees tonight. Stays cloudy. Showers likely after midnight. Lows lower 60s tomorrow. Few scattered showers in the morning and early afternoon. Sun might pop out later on. Highs will reach the mid-70s. Sunday dries out a little bit. Mostly sunny. Highs mid-70s. But Monday and Tuesday and Wednesday bring more chances of rain to the area.
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1: Are you tired of crimes in your city, your neighborhood? 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If you are a witness to a crime or have information to share regarding an unsolved crime in our community, call the Gage County Crime Stoppers tip line at 402-228-4343 to report it. The information you share will be documented without you having to identify yourself and will be passed on to the law enforcement agency investigating the crime. If your information leads to an arrest and conviction, you may be eligible to anonymously receive a cash award. Call the Gage County Crime Stoppers tip line, 402-228-4343.
2: ABC News, I'm Mike Dubosky. President Trump says he had a very productive meeting with Chinese President Xi Jinping yesterday in Washington, though neither side has announced any policy or decision related to issues like trade or the war in Iran. ABC News national security and defense analyst Mick Mulroy says artificial intelligence, also a key topic.
3: Not only is it the issues that are directly involving artificial intelligence, but there's also the technology that goes into that, the chips that the United States has, that China wants, that Taiwan makes a lot of, the critical earth minerals that China has that we want.
2: The Supreme Court has ruled that the Trump administration can use a federal citizenship database to screen for non-citizen voters. However, the immediate impact of this ruling is unclear. States are prohibited by law from purging their voter rolls within 90 days of an election. And a nor'easter expected to bring heavy rain to the Northeast this weekend. This is ABC News. Poll after poll has shown a majority of Americans oppose data centers being built in their communities. And as ABC's Jim Ryan explains, one solution now being floated is to launch them into the final frontier.
4: One solution to the noise, the electricity, the water use that data centers present on Earth is to put them in space and power them with the sun.
5: Once you start looking at solar power and think, how can I make that as simple and efficient as possible? Doing it in space in the right orbit becomes the natural answer.
4: Dr. Travis Beals on Google's website. He heads Project Suncatcher and hopes to send AI crucial computer chips into space next week, a very early step toward building an orbiting data center. Jim Ryan, ABC News.
2: Today is September 25th, 9-to-5, now known as Dolly Parton Day after her song 9-to-5. Celebrations taking place all over the country, far beyond her theme park, Dollywood, like in National Harbor, Maryland, where a Ferris wheel was illuminated pink. I'm Mike Dubosky, ABC News.
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7: This year's a little different. All the other years, this is year number 5, and this is the first year that we're doing this before the game. Usually happens during the game, but with the later kickoff, we're going to be setting up in the parking lot at the Veterans Club around noon. The gates will open. We got the Turkey Creek Baggers. They're putting on a cornhole tournament with a $40 entry, 80% payout, and it just helps us kind of bring people in for that. Along with that, we're going to have some carnival games, raffles, some vendors like we normally do. The carnival games, that's a new one this year. We're trying to entice people with families to come down.
1: Davin talks about the importance of the eVets program and the importance of this fundraiser.
7: Yeah, we all know suicide in general is a pretty serious problem. I think as we keep pushing ourselves out there, our name is getting known more, so that's a plus. But I think overall, especially in this community, being a wide veteran community, it's there. You know, we've lost veterans in this very community to suicide. It's everywhere.
1: 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We'll be there again with our jackpot drop game starting at 11 going until 1, giving you a chance to win and support the eVets program.
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9: It is now time for your local news on KWBE. I'm Zach Polk. An inmate serving time for Southeast Nebraska crimes has died. Michael McGuire died Thursday at a local hospital at the age of 77. He was incarcerated at the Tecumseh State Correctional Institution. McGuire's sentence started on August 26, 1983. He was serving a 235-year and 18-month to 463-year sentence out of Douglas, Johnson, and Lancaster counties for charges that included first-degree sexual assault, robbery, kidnapping, false imprisonment, escape, assault on a peace officer, Department of Corrections Service employee, use of a firearm to commit a felony, use of a deadly weapon to commit a felony, and a possession of a firearm by a fugitive felon. When an inmate dies in custody of the Nebraska Department of Corrections Services, a grand jury is impaneled to conduct an investigation. An Omaha firefighter was arrested yesterday on multiple charges involving minors. Brandon Wilson, 55, was arrested following an investigation by the Omaha Police Department's Child Victims Unit. Wilson was booked into the Douglas County Jail on 4 counts of visual depiction of sexual explicit conduct of a minor and 4 counts of unlawfully photographing a person without consent. Police say Wilson is currently employed as a firefighter with the City of Omaha. The Omaha Fire Department assisted with the investigation. The investigation remains ongoing. Nebraska Governor Jim Pillen is taking temporary steps to help farmers and ranchers deal with rising costs ahead of harvest. Pillen has issued 2 executive orders providing a 90-day suspension of the state's diesel tax for farmers and ranchers, allowing vehicles hauling seasonal crops and livestock to operate up to 25% over legal weight limits without additional permits or fees. Pillen says the measures are intended to reduce fuel and transportation costs and cut down on the number of trips producers need to make. He is also asking President Donald Trump to temporarily halt U.S. diesel exports for 90 days, saying that can help rebuild domestic supplies and lower prices. The diesel order also allows eligible producers to seek refunds for state diesel tax already paid while transporting Nebraska agriculture products and livestock. And Nebraska's first congressional district race took center stage Wednesday night as Republican Congressman Mike Flood and Democratic challenger Chris Backemeyer met for a debate ahead of the November election. The candidates discussed rising fuel prices, the war with Iran, and the impact on Nebraska farmers. Backemeyer said the U.S. needs a clear strategy and exit plan when using military force, while Flood defends the administration's response to Iran and said the threat of a nuclear Iran must be addressed. The candidates also disagreed over tariffs and their impact on agriculture. Flood defends President Trump's trade policies, pointing to agreements with the European Union and United Kingdom and increased soybean purchases by China. Backemeyer said the broad tariffs have hurt Nebraska farmers by making it more difficult to sell crops in overseas markets. The first district includes Lincoln, Fremont, Norfolk, Columbus, suburban Sarpy County, and much of rural east central Nebraska. That is your local news on KWBE.
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1: Your forecast for the KWBE listening area. 90% chance of rain today with temperatures reaching up to around 70 for the high. We'll have southeast winds at around 10 miles per hour, times gusting up to around 20. For tonight, an 80% chance for some showers, maybe even a thunderstorm after 3 a.m., overnight low 63. For Saturday, the high 76 with a 60% chance of showers.
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9: It is now time for your local sports on KWBE. I'm Zach Polk. It is once again Friday, which means Friday Night Lights taking over the state of Nebraska. High school football going on all over the state. Taking a look at the schedule of what's happening in our area. Tonight on KWBE, we will have some Beatrice football as they're at home taking on Crete. Kickoff scheduled for 7 o'clock. Other games happening in the area. Ralston will be hosting Omaha Scott Catholic. Platteview taking on Lexington. Gretna East travels to take on Plattsmouth. Norris will host Lincoln Pius. Raymond Central going up against Ashland Greenwood. Lincoln Christian hosting Auburn. Malcolm will welcome Wilbur Claytonia. Tri-County will host Johnson Brock. Johnson County Central will welcome to town Fairbury. Southern will host Weeping Water. And in six-man football, it'll be Diller O'Dell traveling to take on Pawnee City. That is your local sports on KWBE.
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14: 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Direct cash cattle trade activity has been quiet still. Sellers appear to be holding out for better money. Asking prices have surfaced in the South at $228 live, but are unclear in the North. Bids are at $220 live in the South and $345 stressed in the North. There's been a handful of trade reported in Nebraska this week at $350, but it wasn't enough to establish a trend. Box beef was higher at midday with solid demand for solid offerings. Choice up $1.97 at $378.09. Select was $3.15 higher at $355.25. At the Mobridge Livestock Auction in South Dakota, it was the first reported sale of the fall. The USDA says demand was good for the yearling offering. There was a handful of loads of steers and many packages of tested open heifers, all coming off grass. Quality varied and flesh condition was light to moderate. The market was active. Medium and large one feeder steers, 833 pounds, brought 350.50. Feeder steers, 955 to 974 pounds, brought 342.50. Medium and large one feeder heifers, 952 to 998 pounds, brought $292.50 to $305. Cash hogs are firm at midday with a handful of negotiated purchases. Processors continue to have leverage, which allows them to move needed numbers without having to get pretty aggressive in their procurement efforts. The industry continues to monitor available supplies with demand. The quarterly hogs and pigs report should be relatively supportive to prices. There has been some definite bright spots when it comes to demand in both global and domestic markets, but there are lingering concerns about long-term strength. Barrows and gilts at the National Daily Direct were up 18 cents with a weighted average of 79.19. Prices at the regional direct markets were not reported due to confidentiality. Butcher hog prices at the Midwest cash markets are steady at $60. In Illinois, slaughter sows were steady with moderate demand for light to moderate offerings at $43 to $55. And pork values were lower at midday, down 21 cents at $85.89. Most of the primals were lower. I'm Megan Grebner for Brownfield.
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1: Temperatures across the KWBE listening area for the day will reach up to around 70 for the high. Then for your weekend, Saturday and Sunday, both days in the mid-70s. Keep the raincoat and the umbrellas handy. For today, 90% chance of rain. For tonight, 80% chance. And then on Saturday, 60% chance during the day, a 50-50 chance for Saturday night. Sunday, partly sunny and a high of 76.
0: I'm Pete Ricketts, candidate for Senate, and I approve this message.
3: Fake Dan Osborne is a Democrat, voted for Hillary, that's a fact.

0: hear more, visit dan.democrat. That's dan.democrat. 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
1: ABC News, I'm Mike Dabosky. President Trump says he had a very productive meeting with Chinese President Xi Jinping yesterday in Washington, though neither side has announced any policy or decision related to issues like trade or the war in Iran. ABC News national security and defense analyst Mick Mulroy says artificial intelligence, also a key topic.
2: Not only is it the issues that are directly involving artificial intelligence, but there's also the technology that goes into that, the chips that the United States has, that China wants, that Taiwan makes a lot of, the critical earth minerals that China has that we want.
1: The Supreme Court has ruled that the Trump administration can use a federal citizenship database to screen for non-citizen voters. However, the immediate impact of this ruling is unclear. States are prohibited by law from purging their voter rolls within 90 days of an election. And a nor'easter expected to bring heavy rain to the Northeast this weekend. This is ABC News.
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8: It is now time for your local headline news on KWBE. An inmate serving time for Southeast Nebraska crimes has died. Michael McGuire died Thursday at a local hospital at the age of 77. He was incarcerated at the Tecumseh State Correctional Institution. McGuire's sentence started on August 26, 1983. He was serving a 235-year and 18-month to 463-year sentence out of Douglas, Johnson, and Lancaster counties. When an inmate dies in the custody of Nebraska Department of Correctional Services, a grand jury is impaneled to conduct an investigation. An Omaha firefighter was arrested yesterday on multiple charges involving minors. Brandon Wilson, 55, was arrested following an investigation by the Omaha Police Department Child Victim Unit. Wilson was booked into the Douglas County Jail on 4 counts of visual depiction of sexual explicit conduct of a minor and 4 counts of unlawfully photographing a person without consent. Police said Wilson is currently employed as a firefighter with the City of Omaha. The Omaha Fire Department assisted with the investigation. The investigation remains ongoing. Nebraska Governor Jim Pillen has issued 2 executive orders providing farmers and ranchers with 90 days of relief from the state diesel tax and allowing vehicles hauling seasonal crops and livestock to operate up to 25% over the legal weight limits without additional permits.

0: against or fees. Pillen is also asking President Trump to temporarily halt U.S. diesel exports, saying the move could help rebuild domestic supplies and lower prices ahead of harvest. That is your local headline news on KWBE.
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3: Soybeans and cattle are mixed. Corn and hogs are lower. I'm John Perkins with a Brownfield Market Update. Speed wins. That's why Stein is focused on delivering higher yielding genetics faster than the competition, and why they release more new Enlist E3 lines than any other company. Stein has yield. Soybeans have turned mixed. Aside from the trade truce extension, there has not been much fresh news for commodities from the meeting with China. More early harvest delays are likely in parts of the region. November beans are up 1.5 at 13.19, just below the high session high. January's a half higher at 13.32.5. October meals down $1.30 at 374.80. October bean oil's up 27 at 67.20. Corn's steady to weak right now, reacting to the lack of specifics from the trade meeting while watching harvest activity. Traders are also monitoring planting conditions in Argentina and Brazil. December corn's up a quarter at 5.27¾. March is down a half at 5.41. Wheat is lower. There's more talk about a slowdown and attacks on Black Sea port infrastructure. Rain's delaying winter wheat planting in some areas, but that's recharging soil moisture. December Chicago's 4¼ lower at 7.02¾. December Kansas City's down 6¾ at 7.60¼. December Minneapolis is 3¼ lower at 7.17. Live cattle are mostly higher and feeders are up with box beef higher at midday, watching the direct markets. Not a lot of action yet in the South, but asking prices are being reported at 228 live. October live's down 22 at 218.85. December's up 72 at 221.82. October feeders are 297 higher at 334.72. November feeders are 352 higher at 331.60. And hogs are lower on technical selling and pork demand questions. It's been up. It's up at midday, but that's been mostly lower as of late. October's down 57 at 78.62. December's 60 lower at 68.87. Brownfield.
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7: Hello, I'm Kellen Habekin with the latest ag headlines on Brownfield. Ag meteorologist Matt Macon says a cycle of wet weather is helping provide much-needed drought relief for some cattle producers in the Central Plains, but it's not enough.
8: It's going to take seasons and seasons worth of water to get out of the drought in total.
7: Nebraska Governor Jim Pillen is taking steps to provide economic relief for the state's farmers and ranchers by suspending the state tax on diesel fuel for any ag transportation needs.
9: You don't have to have the red diesel like you do in a tractor. You'll be able to keep track of your receipts and then get a refund back. for however much diesel in the tax back for the next 90 days.
7: The other measure involves lifting weight restrictions on trailers. And the U.S. hog and pig herd shrank over the past year by 2%, with the total number at 74 million head. I'm Kellen Havikin for Brownfield.
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15: The forecast for the KWBE listening area for today, looking at a high around 70 with a 90% chance for showers and thunderstorms. For tonight, 80% chance of rain, 63 for the overnight low. Saturday, highs around 76 with a 60% chance of showers. And then on Saturday night, a 50-50 chance of rain with that low 63.
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Oh, love that song. 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Walk of Life, Dire Straits on KWBE. We got news headlines from ABC coming up here at 1 o'clock. But before we get to that, we got music on the way from Supertramp, from Heart, and Joan Jett all on the way.

Playing the classics on KWBE with Heart and Alone. 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

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Forecast for the day, calling for temperatures around 70. Chances of rain today, tonight, tomorrow, and tomorrow night.

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1: ABC News, I'm Mike Dubusky. Chinese President Xi Jinping says he expects to meet President Trump two more times before the end of the year as the two leaders conclude Xi's three-day visit to Washington. Here's what the Chinese leader had to say earlier today through a translator.
2: The president and I are like two people that's charting the course for the great ship of China-U.S. relations.
1: The visit comes amid a growing trade standoff with China, as well as a new raft of concerns over artificial intelligence. The Supreme Court has given the green light for the Trump administration to revamp a national citizenship database as a way to stop non-citizens from voting. President Trump has characterized non-citizen voting as a pressing threat to free and fair elections, but audits of voter rolls have suggested that voting by non-citizens is exceedingly rare. And a nor'easter is bearing down on the mid-Atlantic, expected to drop several inches of rain and bring damaging winds through the weekend. This is ABC News.
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7: The forecast for the KWBE listening area: rain today, rain tonight, rain tomorrow. Temperatures for the afternoon will be around 70 for the high today. Your low tonight dropping down to about 63. Weekend weather: highs on Saturday, 76. Highs on Sunday, also around 76. For Monday, cloudy skies, temperatures in the upper 70s.
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0: George Michael wrapping up a big block of classic hits on KWBE. I saw that an Omaha mother of six is walking 450 miles across Nebraska to raise money for scholarships and female veterans. So she's averaging about 30 miles a day. This is crazy. 30 miles a day. Meanwhile, if I park too far at the end of Walmart, I'm seeing if Uber can come pick me up and give me a ride to the store. We got Eric Clapton and Tracy Chapman next. We'll check your weather as well right after this on KWBE.
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0: Now is the time to take a closer look. 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
3: Students who participate in extracurricular activities are three times more likely to excel in the classroom. KWBE and Watchtower Wealth Management are proud to recognize students throughout Southeast Nebraska and Northeast Kansas who are excelling inside and outside the classroom. This week's Students of the Week are Bethany Sullivan and Carson Workman. Bethany is a sophomore at Beatrice High School and is an active participant in girls golf and in a production of Grease the Musical. She's a member of the marching band as well. She has shown a continuous effort to grow her skills in the game of golf while maintaining a very active and busy schedule and has stayed on top of her schoolwork. Her growth is admirable, and she's become a vital member to the BHS student community. Carson is a senior at Beatrice High School. He has stepped up as a leader on the football team, both on and off the field. He has scored a touchdown in each of the last couple of games and has become one of the team leaders in the huddle. Carson leads by example, brings energy to his teammates, and continues to model love and toughness in school, in the community, and on the field. Congratulations, Bethany. Congratulations, Carson, our Students of the Week. The Student of the Week Awards are brought to you by KWBE along with Anthony Schinelli, Jody Starr, Tony Hines, and Ben Kitter with Watchtower Wealth Management in Beatrice.
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6: Cloudy, humid, and wet today. Scattered showers, likely highs around 70 degrees tonight. Stays cloudy. Showers likely after midnight. Lows lower 60s tomorrow. Few scattered showers in the morning and early afternoon. Sun might pop out later on. Highs will reach the mid-70s. Sunday dries out a little bit, mostly sunny, highs mid-70s, but Monday and Tuesday and Wednesday bring more chances of rain to the area.
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1: ABC News, I'm Mike Dubusky. Chinese President Xi Jinping says he expects to meet President Trump two more times before the end of the year as the two leaders conclude Xi's three-day visit to Washington. Here's what the Chinese leader had to say earlier today through a translator.
2: The president and I are like two people that's charting the course for the great ship of China-U.S. relations.
1: The visit comes amid a growing trade standoff with China, as well as a new raft of concerns over artificial intelligence. The Supreme Court has given the green light for the Trump administration to revamp a national citizenship database as a way to stop non-citizens from voting. President Trump has characterized non-citizen voting as a pressing threat to free and fair elections, but audits of voter rolls have suggested that voting by non-citizens is exceedingly rare. And a nor'easter is bearing down on the mid-Atlantic, expected to drop several inches of rain and bring damaging winds through the weekend. This is ABC News.
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6: The forecast for the KWBE listening area, calling for a 90% chance of rain today, 80% chance of rain tonight, 60% chance of rain tomorrow. Your highs for the afternoon reaching up to 70, then for tonight, the overnight low dropping down to 63. Saturday, look for temperatures in the mid-70s. For Sunday, the rain moves out, partly sunny, temperatures again in the mid-70s, and for Monday, cloudy and a high of 77.
7: Soybeans were mixed. Corn and cattle were mostly higher. Hogs were lower. Hello, I'm Megan Grebner with your commodity market update on Brownfield. Speed wins. That's why Stein is focused on delivering higher yielding genetics faster than the competition, and why Stein's released more new Enlist E3 lines than any other company. Stein has yield. Soybeans were mixed. Aside from the trade truce extension, there hasn't been much news for commodities from the meeting with China. More early harvest delays are likely in parts of the region. November beans up 1.5 at 13.19. January beans up 0.5 at 13.32.5. Corn was mostly higher. Corn has been reacting to the lack of specifics from the trade meeting while watching harvest activity. Traders are also monitoring early planting conditions in Argentina and Brazil. December corn was up 0.75 at 5.28.25. March corn up 0.5 at 5.42. The wheat complex was lower on fund and technical selling. There has been more talk about a slowdown in attacks on Black Sea port infrastructure. Rain has been delaying winter wheat planting in some areas, but that's also recharging soil moisture. In Chicago, December wheat was down 3.75 at 7.03.25. March wheat was down 3.25 at 7.18.25. In Kansas City, December wheat was down 5 at 7.62. And in Minneapolis, December wheat was down 7 at 7.13.25. Live and feeder cattle were mostly higher, with boxed beef up at midday. Watching direct markets, asking prices were at $228 live in the South. October lives were down 20 at $218.87. December lives were up $1.05 at $222.15. October feeder cattle were up $317 at $334.92. Hogs were lower on technical selling and pork demand uncertainty. October lean hogs down 97 at 78.22. December lean hogs down 45 at 69.02. I'm Megan Grebner, Brownfield Ag News.
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Serving Southeast Nebraska and Northeast Kansas, KWBE, that's Survivor on your Friday afternoon journey coming up right now. I'm going to play some Skinner.

0: 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Hey, just a reminder, eVets is hosting their annual tailgate fundraiser tomorrow at the Vets Club here in Beatrice. 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

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The Pretenders right before that. 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

0: Thin Lizzy, the boys are back in town on KWBE. Well, even though they had a home game last week, the Orangemen are still back in town tonight. They're taking on rival Crete. Zach Polk will have all the play-by-play action with kickoff set for 7 o'clock. And our pregame begins at 6:40. That's tonight on KWBE.
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Huey Lewis and the News on KWBE. And speaking of the news, I've got ABC and local news coming up for you at the top of the hour here in just a little bit. But right now, let's go ahead and keep it going with Tom Petty.

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1: ABC News, I'm Mike Dubusky. Iran's foreign minister now says his country has put a new plan on the table for reopening the Strait of Hormuz if the U.S. agrees to certain measures. Details beyond that are scarce right now, but it does come after President Trump said earlier today he discussed the war in Iran with Chinese President Xi Jinping. ABC News national security and defense analyst Mick Mulroy.
2: China, of course, buys a majority of Iranian energy. So they have influence over Iran. They are allies. If they could become involved, that might make at least the chances to resume negotiations in earnest go up.
1: Boston Airport is now warning airlines to stock up on fuel for the next few days as a nor'easter bears down on the mid-Atlantic and the Northeast. Waves up to 19 feet high have already been recorded along North Carolina's Outer Banks, and this weekend's Global Citizen Music Festival has been canceled in New York City. This is ABC News.
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1: It is now time for your local headline news on KWBE. An inmate serving time for Southeast Nebraska crimes has died. Michael McGuire died Thursday at a local hospital at the age of 77. He was incarcerated at the Tecumseh State Correctional Institution. McGuire's sentence started on August 26, 1983. He was serving a 235-year and 18-month to 463-year sentence out of Douglas, Johnson, and Lancaster counties. When an inmate dies in the custody of Nebraska Department of Correctional Services, a grand jury is impaneled to conduct an investigation. An Omaha firefighter was arrested yesterday on multiple charges involving minors. Brandon Wilson, 55, was arrested following an investigation by the Omaha Police Department Child Victim Unit. Wilson was booked into the Douglas County Jail on 4 counts of visual depiction of sexual explicit conduct of a minor and 4 counts of unlawfully photographing a person without consent. Police said Wilson is currently employed as a firefighter with the City of Omaha. The Omaha Fire Department assisted with the investigation. The investigation remains ongoing. Nebraska Governor Jim Pillen has issued 2 executive orders providing farmers and ranchers with 90 days of relief from the state diesel tax and allowing vehicles hauling seasonal crops and livestock to operate up to 25% over the legal weight limits without additional permits or fees. Pillen is also asking President Trump to temporarily halt U.S. diesel exports, saying the move could help rebuild domestic supplies and lower prices ahead of harvest. That is your local headline news on KWBE.
2: Good afternoon. 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December corn closed up 3/4 at 5.28¼. November beans closed up 1½ at 13.19. December Kansas City wheat down 5 at 7.62. 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
1: Hogs were lower Friday. Soybeans, cattle, and corn finished mixed. I'm John Perkins with a Brownfield Market Update. Speed wins. That's why Stein is focused on delivering higher yielding genetics faster than the competition, and why they release more new Enlist E3 lines than any other company. Stein has yield. Soybeans ended the day mixed after some early losses. Aside from the trade truce extension, there hasn't been much immediate news for commodities from the meeting with China. More early harvest delays are likely in parts of the region. November beans were up 1.5 at 1319. January was a half higher at 1332.5. October meal was down 220 at 373.90. October bean oil was up 33 at 67.26. Corn was mixed. Corn also lacked into the initial lack of specifics from the trade meeting while watching harvest activity. Corn's also monitoring early planting conditions in Argentina and Brazil. December was up 3/4 at 528 and a quarter. March was a half higher at 542. Wheat did finish lower on fund and technical selling, but they were well above the day's lows for the most part. There was more talk about a slowdown in attacks on Black Sea port infrastructure. Rains delaying winter wheat planting in some areas, but that's also recharging soil moisture. December Chicago was 3.75 lower at 703 and a quarter. December Kansas City was down 5 at 762 a bushel. December Minneapolis wheat was 6.75 lower at 713.5. Live cattle were mostly higher and feeders were up with box beef higher at midday watching the direct markets. Megan Grebner has more on that in a bit. October live, the exception, was down 20 at 218.87. December was up $1.05 at 222.15. October feeders were 317 higher at 334.92. November was up 390 at 331.97. And hogs were down on technical selling and questions about pork demand. October was 97 lower at 78.22. December lean was down 45 at 69.02. Megan Grebner has that full look at cash livestock after this.
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4: Heading into the end of the week, direct cash cattle business overall had been mostly quiet. Sellers seemed to be holding out for better money. There were a handful of deals reported at $350 dressed in Nebraska, but numbers weren't substantial. Box beef was sharply higher with solid demand for moderate offerings. Choice up 271 at 378.83. Select was 366 higher at 355.76. Estimated cattle slaughter was 87,000 head. Cash hogs closed mixed with a light negotiated run. Barrows and gilts at the National Daily Direct down 27 cents with a weighted average of 78.68. The Iowa Minnesota closed 27 cents higher with a weighted average of 79.51. The Western Corn Belt was up 24 cents with a weighted average of 79.25. Pork values closed higher, up 64 cents at 86.74. Bellies were up sharply. The rest of the primals were lower. And estimated hog slaughter was 485,000 head. I'm Megan Grebner, Brownfield Ag.
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10: 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Cloudy this afternoon with scattered showers and thunderstorms, high in the lower 70s. Showers and thunderstorms tonight with a low around 63 degrees. Mostly cloudy for you tomorrow with showers and thunderstorms likely, high near 76. Tomorrow night, mostly cloudy with a chance of showers and thunderstorms, low around 64. And partly sunny on Sunday with a high near 75 degrees.

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Fleetwood Mac right before that here on your Friday afternoon. The Eagles coming up. But right now, it's Blind Melon.

0: It's the Eagles on KWBE. 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And that's coming up super close as well. 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

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ABC News coming your way in a bit. 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
1: ABC News, I'm Mike Dubosky. Iran says it will reopen the Strait of Hormuz in 7 days if the U.S. agrees to measures including lifting its naval blockade and waiving oil sanctions. We haven't heard how the Trump administration feels about the new proposal, though the president did mention Iran during a visit from China's President Xi Jinping. ABC's Karen Travers.
2: He was asked if he thought there'd be progress in the Strait of Hormuz, and the president said, I think we're going to do great. Now, it's notable, the president has not mentioned Iran in his public comments during the state visit. That was the first time he even acknowledged it. But earlier today, his ambassador to China, David Perdue, was on Fox News, and he indicated that the president did put some pressure on the Chinese president behind closed doors, something that Republican lawmakers have been calling for.
1: New York has declared a state of emergency for 8 counties ahead of a nor'easter that's expected to bring severe weather to the Northeast this weekend. This is ABC News.
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7: Because it's really important to get the awareness out there for veteran suicide, you know, and this is how we do it. 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

0: Hey, make sure you come on out to the Vets Club in Beatrice tomorrow for eVets annual tailgate fundraiser. There's going to be lots going on, like a cornhole tournament, raffle items, carnival games, food, and the Nebraska football game on TV. 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It's the eVets annual tailgate fundraiser tomorrow at the Vets Club in Beatrice.
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2: Scattered showers and thunderstorms tonight, low in the lower 60s. Mostly cloudy for you tomorrow with showers and thunderstorms likely, high near 76 degrees. Tomorrow night, mostly cloudy with a chance of showers and thunderstorms, low around 64. And partly sunny on Sunday with a high near 75 degrees.

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Steely Dan, Ricky, don't lose that number on KWBE. 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Let's keep it going, Guns N' Roses.

0: Steelers will on KWBE. Beatrice football action on the air for you tonight. It's a big rivalry matchup against the Cardinals of Crete. Zach Polk will have all the play-by-play action with pregame beginning at 6:40 and kickoff set for 7 o'clock. That's tonight on KWBE.
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9: 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We're Quebe.

B-52s on KWBE, ABC News, and local news coming your way at the top of the hour. Then it's the traffic jam as we do every weekday afternoon right after the 5 o'clock news. You never know what you're going to hear. You're going to hear right now, Elton John.

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1: ABC News, I'm Mike Dubusky. A new proposal from Iran to get more oil shipments flowing through the Strait of Hormuz. ABC's Karen Travers at the White House.
2: The foreign minister told a small group of reporters that they had presented a plan through mediators that would reopen the Strait of Hormuz in 7 days. They also said, though, that certain steps have to be agreed to, committed to by the United States to make that happen. Not specific on what this is going to look like, but they pointed back to that memo of understanding from June, which, of course, the president signed with great fanfare. This was a very big deal after weeks of negotiations, only to see that fall apart.
1: China's leader Xi Jinping is on his way back home right now after a 3-day state visit to Washington, D.C. While no substantive policy came of the visit, Xi says he plans to meet with President Trump twice more before the end of the year. And states of emergency going into effect in New York and New Jersey due to a major nor'easter blowing in. This is ABC News.
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7: It is now time for your local headline news on KWBE. An inmate serving time for Southeast Nebraska crimes has died. Michael McGuire died Thursday at a local hospital at the age of 77. He was incarcerated at the Tecumseh State Correctional Institution. McGuire's sentence started on August 26, 1983. He was serving a 235-year and 18-month to 463-year sentence out of Douglas, Johnson, and Lancaster counties. When an inmate dies in the custody of Nebraska Department of Correctional Services, a grand jury is impaneled to conduct an investigation. An Omaha firefighter was arrested yesterday on multiple charges involving minors. Brandon Wilson, 55, was arrested following an investigation by the Omaha Police Department Child Victim Unit. Wilson was booked into the Douglas County Jail on 4 counts of visual depiction of sexual explicit conduct of a minor and 4 counts of unlawfully photographing a person without consent. Police said Wilson is currently employed as a firefighter with the City of Omaha. The Omaha Fire Department assisted with the investigation. The investigation remains ongoing. Nebraska Governor Jim Pillen has issued 2 executive orders providing farmers and ranchers with 90 days of relief from the state diesel tax and allowing vehicles hauling seasonal crops and livestock to operate up to 25% over the legal weight limits without additional permits or fees. Pillen is also asking President Trump to temporarily halt U.S. diesel exports, saying the move could help rebuild domestic supplies and lower prices ahead of harvest. That is your local headline news on KWBE.
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Rico Suave from Gerardo on KWBE's Traffic Jam, a special edition as it is National One Hit Wonder Day. So we have one-hit wonders littered throughout the jam. Coming up, we have Taco, also some Pac-Man Fever. But right now, here are the Plimsolls.

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0: The original version of Fantastic Voyage on KWBE's Traffic Jam with Lakeside. Of course, Coolio would go on to remake that song later on in the mid-90s. Well, it is National One-Hit Wonder Day, which is celebrated every year, September 25th. And it was Steve Rosen, a music and culture journalist, who created the holiday in 1990 to honor rock and roll and pop acts that achieved massive fame with a single track before fading into oblivion from the top 40 charts.
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1: The traffic jam forecast for tonight calls for a 100% chance of showers and thunderstorms, a low getting down in the lower 60s. New rainfall amounts between a quarter and a half inch possible. For Saturday, a 60% chance of showers and storms, mostly cloudy, high near 76, and then a 50-50 shot of showers and storms again on Saturday night to mostly cloudy, low getting down to around 64. On Sunday, partly sunny, high near 75, then cloudy on Monday, high near 75. As we dive back into the one-hit wonders here on KWBE's Traffic Jam, we're going to be putting on the Ritz a little bit later, but right now it's time to listen to some Mexican radio.

The Wall of Voodoo, Mexican Radio on KWBE's Traffic Jam. Still to come, we're going to have a little Pac-Man fever, but right now, here's the Urban Dance Squad.

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0: We got Pac-Man Fever here at KWBE celebrating National One-Hit Wonder Day with Buck Duran Garcia. Well, tomorrow we're celebrating a good cause. It's the annual tailgate fundraiser for eVets at the Vets Club in Beatrice starting at 11 a.m. Activities include a cornhole tournament, carnival games, food, raffle items, and, of course, Nebraska football. Stop by from 11 a.m. until 1 for a chance to win some prizes in cash from KWBE Radio. And we are bringing back the jackpot drop one more time. That's the eVets tailgate fundraiser tomorrow. Thanks to these sponsors for making our stop at the eVets event possible. Vintage Venue in downtown Beatrice, Cottonwood Hospice in Beatrice, and Twin Rivers Chrysler Dodge Jeep Ram in Beatrice. Also, we would like to shout out Precision Auto Tune in Beatrice and Sheer Quality Furniture in Beatrice for making this possible.
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Still to come, Was Not Was, an autograph, but right now this song made Ben cry when he first heard it. It brought back all the nostalgia of the 1980s, and he couldn't really contain himself, but he's now better. But he put the song in there because he has such an emotional connection to it. It is Boys Don't Cry, I Want to Be a Cowboy.

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0: 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Coming up at 6:40, we have Beatrice football on the air as they're looking to win their second game of the season, taking on rival Crete. 6:40 pregame on KWBE.
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0: Don't forget to join us at the eVets annual tailgate fundraiser at the Vets Club in Beatrice tomorrow starting at 11 a.m. We'll have a cornhole tournament, carnival games, raffle, and a lot more. 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
1: KWBE Beatrice here at the House of Oranges. We've got a good one for you here tonight. Like they said, I'm Zach Polk bringing you all the action here from the House of Orange as Beatrice will be hosting Crete, a rivalry matchup. And Beatrice, coming off their first win in a year and a half, are going to be looking to ride that momentum into this matchup against Crete. Now, last year they played pretty close, but Crete able to get the victory. They're going to try to do it again here on the road. A Beatrice team that seems to be getting better week by week under Coach Wade Halverson. And they're looking to be playing their best football here towards the end of the season. Just about halfway through the season. And like I said, Beatrice getting better and better by the week. They're hoping to show that they continue to improve here tonight against a solid Crete squad coming to town. Beatrice and Crete coming up here in just a couple of minutes. We also have an interview coming up here from Coach Halverson. I was able to talk to him on Monday after the big win on Friday night. His expectations for the rest of the season, this game tonight here against Crete, what his thoughts were on the first couple of games, some change up when it comes to personnel and formations. So we'll get all into that here in just a couple of minutes. Do want to thank some game day sponsors here on KWBE: Husker Rehab in Beatrice, Fairbury, Nebraska City, and three locations in Lincoln; Ron's Body Shop in Beatrice; Burt's Carpet in Beatrice; Bob Moore and Steve Hoovendick; John Guernsey, Mark Simonson, John Dinas, Heath Hoovendick, and Kim Barnes and Edward Jones, member SIPC. 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We appreciate all of our game day sponsors bringing you some Beatrice football. We'll take a break here. At the back end of the break, we'll hear from Coach Halverson as he discusses the first part of the season and what to expect tonight as Beatrice and Crete are coming at you on KWBE.
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1: KWBE, I am here with Coach Halverson of Beatrice Football. And Coach, congratulations on a win here this last Friday, first of the season. We'll kind of look back here at the start of the year. You guys had a really good Blue Devil team in Plattsmouth coming to town to start the year and then going on the road against York. Two kind of similar games for you guys, trying to get things going. Defense showing up in spots, offense, you know, having tough time kind of getting things going, moving the football, and kind of felt like one of those, or in both situations, you know, in the ball game towards halftime, but just a few mistakes here and there, and a little bit of a domino effect, and a game that just kind of, you know, got away from you in both aspects.
5: Yeah, that's we're still talking about that today, of just, you know, the slow start really just killed us, especially those first couple games. And then, you know, defensively, you know, we're probably one of the best teams in the state on third down. Our third down efficiency is excellent. But we probably also lead the state in giving up explosive plays. So we're really good on third down, but we've just given up too many 20-plus yard plays, and then that always adds up. And then that Plattsmouth game, I mean, that kind of got out of hand because of giving up two or three big plays and then a couple special teams errors. So then on offense too, I mean, it's just, you know, the key is if we can get 11 guys doing exactly what they're supposed to do, and up front, we just have to be much, much better. You know, we're very playing fairly undisciplined, you know, and then we're also just not clicking on all cylinders. And you know, like you've seen the last couple of weeks, we're starting to figure some things out. We're building, which is exciting to see, and we're improving each week. And, you know, that's really all you can ask for.
1: Absolutely, Coach. It does definitely feel like you guys have improved from week to week. And, you know, we'll go back to that Hastings game just a couple weeks ago. Did look like you guys made a little bit of a change offensively. It looked like Colt Rennie at quarterback was under center more against Hastings. First couple of games, you know, I think it was, you know, 90-95% of the plays were in the pistol or the shotgun. But that Hastings game, you guys changed it up, and Colt Rennie was under center and able to get that play action going, that run game going a little bit, and you know, some mistakes here and there ended up, you know, costing some lucky unlucky bounces as well. You know, that's just kind of how football goes. But it felt like the offense really kind of found something with that new formation and an opportunity for the guys to have some success in that sense.
5: Yeah, exactly. Yeah, we're trying to get a little more balance as far as you know, going under center and then also shotgun. And you know, the best way to eliminate a bad snap or snap over the head is to go under center. So to save me some stress, you know, we thought that would be the best thing for him. And you know, one thing that, you know, people forget is, you know, Colt, he's a sophomore, and you know, he's still trying to figure out his position and in the offense and everything in that aspect as well. So going under center though has definitely helped us. It's simplified quite a bit of things, and we're still able to do kind of what we want to do as far as like schematic stuff goes, but it's definitely helped us. It's kind of slowed the game down a little bit, and the play action game and even some of our run game is just a little bit more effective now, because the timing of the snaps were just so inconsistent that it just threw everything off. So now if it's just kind of old school, just snap handoff or snap play action pass, it's the timing is just a lot better, and you're starting to actually see more of that, you know, in the NFL, and definitely has helped us these last 2 weeks.
1: For sure, Coach, and you know, it really helped this last week. You guys getting your first win of the season, big win for you at home, 55-0 over Omaha Northwest, and you know, a really good game for you, and you know, there was one negative coming away. I'm sure you talked with your guys about it. Those penalties taking away some big plays. And in a game like Friday, it may not affect it too much, but it takes away some of those momentum plays. And in, you know, different situations, maybe like this one coming up against Crete, one or two of those penalties bringing back touchdowns could be really costly.
5: Yeah, exactly. We talked about that Friday night, even after the game, you know, with the team of, you know, we had a lot of great things, and but you know, the glaring mistakes are okay. You know, those are things that if we want to compete with the big dogs or just compete in Class B in general, like you just can't make those mistakes. You know, a block in the back on a huge return, some costly holding calls. You know, those are drive killers, and that's whenever you have to take points off the board. You know, it's just a killer, and so. Yeah, that's the number one point of emphasis this week is, you know, the penalties piece, and then also our special teams play.
1: All right, Coach, you know, you kind of mentioned that there's some keys to Friday, but you got Crete coming to town, big game. News Channel Nebraska will be there broadcasting it live. We'll have it on KWBE as well. What's kind of the key to try and ride this momentum from the first win of the season and try to keep it going against Crete?
5: Yeah, I think the coach at Pete Golding said it best at Ole Miss over the weekend of, you know, we can't let this emotional win affect us, you know, in a negative light this next week. You know, it's a huge win, for the school, for the community, for the boys. But it's not a one-time thing, you know, and that's something that there hasn't been a lot of winning that has been done here football-wise in Beatrice. So we can't just be satisfied with this first one or with the only one. And so really just moving forward, it's, you know what, like that's, we did what it took to win, you know, and the boys saw that, you know, scoring on defense and making sure we run the ball effectively and doing well on special teams when we need to do well. And then they saw all three phases work together. So now they know what it takes. And I think that's really important. But, you know, definitely the keys to success are, you know, they have a really good offense, you know, so we're going to have to stop their offense, great passing game. And then too, like I said, you know, I think offensively we have to continue to make strides in the run game. And, you know, we're in Nebraska. Like, you have to run the ball well and you have to run it effectively. And then too, the last thing would be turnovers. You know, we have to do a better job of creating turnovers and then obviously too, eliminating turnovers, you know. And if you've listened to our games on KWBE or, you know, watched our games in person, you know, we've had two or three, you know, pick sixes that could have been either drop passes or they could have just been regular receptions, you know. And so if we can eliminate those plays, especially in a rivalry game, you know, that's what matters the most.
1: All right, Coach. Well, we appreciate you taking the time talking with us here on KWBE. Good luck here the rest of the way, and we hope to talk to you again soon.
5: All right. Thank you very much.
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1: KWBE back here in Beatrice. You heard there from Coach Halverson, and we are just about ready to get things underway here at the House of Orange on Camp Jurgens Field. I'm Zach Polk, going to be bringing you the action here tonight from the patio out here in Crete. News Channel Nebraska is here. Our partners over there are going to be calling the game as well today. It should be a packed house. It is a packed house for some football on KWBE, as Beatrice is looking to enter the field. As they do, carrying the American flag. And we are minutes away from getting things underway here in Beatrice. Not the worst night for some football. We're starting to get into that fall weather. It is a little bit on the side of rain. Could be happening towards the later stages of this game. Hopefully it stays away long enough. Could be a little bit of a tough walk back to the vehicle for all the fans in attendance here today. But right now, 65 degrees. There is a bit of a wind out of the southeast at 11 miles per hour. Goes up to 20. Could affect this ball game just a little bit. But nothing too crazy. Not too bad of weather today for some high school football. Couldn't ask for much more here at the end of September. But again, rain will hopefully stay away till the end of this one. And should be a lot of fun on KWBE. Looking at what we've got coming up next week here on KWBE, a little bit of a lighter week than what we had this last week. We had games on Monday, Tuesday, supposed to be on Thursday for some softball against Crete. That obviously got rained out with that huge rainstorm that we had go through basically all of Nebraska. It was a massive, massive storm that went through. So did not have any softball yesterday, and of course we got football here tonight. But next week we will have some volleyball on Tuesday as Beatrice Volleyball will host Ashland Greenwood. And then on Friday we will have football on the road taking on Blair. Blair, a very good squad. I believe they are in C1, but a really good team there, and Blair having a great season. So we will be on the road to cover that one for you here on KWBE. But Beatrice and Crete lining up here. Beatrice will get the football first. Back to receive for Beatrice. Trying to see the numbers here. I got to assume that it will be our guys, Carson, both Carsons, Carson Hanshaw and Carson Workman. And I believe that's who we got back there. That's Crete getting ready to kick this one off. And they booted away, and it's a little bit of a short kick. Going to be received at about the 15-yard line, wrapped up and brought down just across the 20. First one there for Beatrice was number 4, A. Poitse. There to bring him down. So it'll be first and 10 for Beatrice on their own 22-yard line. Maybe they gave him the 23. Nope, they put him down on the 22. So first and 10 from the 22. Beatrice offense will get their first chance. And we talked about it. In the first couple of games, Beatrice ran about 95% of their plays from shotgun or pistol. Ever since Hastings, Colt Rennie has been under center for almost 95% of the plays. He'll start under center here for Beatrice. He'll take the snap, turns, fakes the handoff, rolls out, will throw, hit as he threw. It's going to be incomplete.
11: Pass incomplete. Pressure by Gunnar Klein.
1: Gunnar Klein with the pressure there. So it'll be second and 10 from the 22, looking for a little play action there, but Crete was ready for it. Second and 10 for Beatrice. Griffith in the backfield. Under center is Rennie. No one split out wide. A couple of wide receivers in the slot to the left. Sending one in motion. He'll take the snap. Will Rennie pitches it to the right side. Griffith trying to get to the edge, but he's cut off by multiple Crete defenders. And is knocked out of bounds after a gain of one. It'll bring up a third and a 9 for Beatrice. Colt Rennie will come to the sideline, get the play. Third and 8. I really think it's third and 9. Maybe even third and 10. Looks like they're still on the 22-yard line. Shotgun now for Rennie. Two wide receivers right, three to the left. Nobody in the backfield with Colt. Trying to bark out commands. Now he'll take the snap. Three-step drop under pressure, going to throw it to the right side. It's going to be incomplete. Was throwing to no one, just getting rid of that football. The pressure from Crete, too much for Beatrice, and a three out to start the ball game for the Orangemen. So, with a big leg, comes Jesse Altman's, is kicking against the wind here to start this one. Peyton Stewart back to receive. Steyer back to receive. Standing on his own 45. Altman's punts. Not that great. It's into the wind, but takes a Beatrice roll. And it will be first and 10 for Crete.
12: At
1: 10:52 to go here in the first quarter. Beatrice got the football first. They go three and out. So now Crete will have it with good field position. One wide receiver split out to the right, two to the left here for Crete in the shotgun. Lyle Van Horn in the backfield. Takes the snap, fakes the handoff, keeping it up the middle. Loss of football, and it's recovered by Beatrice. The Orangemen have the football. The Orangemen. First play. Caused a turnover. Archer Heath carrying the football himself up the middle. And Beatrice knocks.